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2: Welcome back for another week of the Classic Hit List. This is MG Kelly. Coming up, a song that originally started out as a story by Bob Dylan. In our spotlight of 1975, we'll find out what WJM stood for in the Mary Tyler Moore Show. But first, let's get things started here with a little magic as I raise my wand and say, Alakazam. That didn't work. All right, let's try this. A presto change-o. Okay, go with this one. Abracadabra. Yeah, that's better. Here's Steve Miller Band on the Classic Hit List.

0: Bob Dylan and Like a Rolling Stone on the classic hit list. Originally, that was a 20-page story that Bob was writing while he was in Woodstock, New York. He took the best parts of the story, turned it into a song. This is MG Kelly with you.
1: The classic hit list remembers 1975.
0: It was the year One Flew Over the Cuckoo's Nest scored an Oscar for Best Picture. Former Attorney General John Mitchell was found guilty of Watergate cover-up charges. And we watched The Mary Tyler Moore Show. By the way, the television station that Mary worked for was WJM, which stood for the fictional owner's name, Wild Jack Monroe. 1975 was also the year that James Taylor found out how sweet it was when he had success with a Marvin Gaye classic on the classic hit list.

0: David Bowie was an help from John Lennon on guitar, singing background on the classic hit Fame. It was John, by the way, that came up with the title. The song was written in about 20 minutes. I'm MG Kelly, and for what it's worth, we're going to return with a song that's been called one of the greatest protest songs of all time. It's coming up right here on the Classic Hit List. Thanks for hanging out with me this week.
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This is MG Kelly, and in 1966, a riot broke out on the Sunset Strip in Hollywood. It seems the youth of America were upset with a teen curfew law and also repeated police brutality. Stephen Stills was very inspired by this display and wrote a song that would go down in the history books as one of the greatest protest songs of all time. Here's Stephen with Buffalo Springfield, and For What It's Worth on the Classic Hit List.

0: From the album Little Queen, that's Heart with Barracuda. Sisters Ann and Nancy Wilson are often referred to as the Ladies of Seattle, even though both women were born in California. Go figure. MG Kelly here, along with you, and on the way, a singer-songwriter who was once quoted as saying, "I do my best work when I'm in turmoil and pain."
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0: Michaels and Do You Know What I Mean on the Classic Hit List. Lee says he thought that song was kind of a throwaway tune because he wrote it in such a hurry. Well, he should have written more like that because that was his one and only hit. MG Kelly here with you. And what artist says he does his best work when he's in pain and turmoil? None other than former school teacher Gordon Sumner. You might know him best as Sting. But there's hope for this tormented soul because...
1: I'm hopelessly romantic. I think that's really my job. I mean, some people might say I'm naive, but I think it's the only real adventure left to modern man. Romance, you know, love, search for love. But, you know, it's very closely linked to my journey through music. Romance and music are very, very linked.

former truck driver and telephone lineman Jim Croce, and you don't mess around with Jim. A song he recorded just 2 weeks after the birth of his son, Adrian. This is MG Kelly hanging out with you, and from 1975's Straight Shooter album, here's a song written by Paul Rodgers and Mick Ralphs. It's Bad Company, and Feel Like Making Love on the Classic Hit List.

0: 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I'm MG Kelly. Stand by. 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
0: Here's the Metro News AccuWeather forecast. Tonight, expect mostly cloudy skies with a chance of a thunderstorm in some areas. Late at night, fog will develop and it will feel humid. Be cautious as there could be ponding on roadways. The low will be 69. Tomorrow will be humid with a mix of clouds and sunshine. In the afternoon, there may be a thunderstorm in a few spots. The high will reach 79. Tomorrow night will be partly cloudy to clear with a low of 59. For weather anytime, download the AccuWeather app. For Metro News, I'm meteorologist Jason Catarina.
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0: Tom Scholz of Boston has always been a rock and roll fan. He was even writing songs while earning his master's degree from the Massachusetts Institute of Technology. He began working for Polaroid, but his passion for music never dimmed. He formed Boston in 1976, and lead singer Brad Delp says one of their biggest songs was inspired by a tune from the James Gang.
2: I think the chord changes of that were inspired by an old James Gang song called Tend My Garden. Tom was a big James Gang fan. Tom's from the Midwest originally. And if you ever get a chance to hear that song, Tend My Garden, the chord changes are kind of more than a feeling, sideways, I think.

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I'm MG Kelly as music continues on the list with Blues Image and Ride Captain Ride.

0: 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I'm MG Kelly, and I'm sure everybody has their favorite Beatles song, right? Yeah, when we come back, we're going to find out what song music critics claim was the best Lennon and McCartney composition that never was.
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0: I'm certain it happens all the time, yeah.
1: What do you see when you turn out the light?
0: I can't tell

0: Joe Cocker with a little help from his friends Steve Winwood and Jimmy Page. As MG Kelly and guitarist Mick Jones says he first broke into the music biz as a hired gun, yeah, recording with George Harrison and Peter Frampton. But in the mid-70s, Mick had teamed with singer Lou Gramm to form Foreigner. Mick tells us his thoughts after the release of their debut album.
1: The first album was so unbelievable that, you know, one could have easily thought after that first year I'd made it, you know. I mean, some bands, that's as far as they get. You know, a lot of bands sell 4 million records on their first album and then that's it. You know? So I knew that we had, deep down, as I got to know Lou more, you know, and our musical relationships started to gel more and more, I knew that we could go a long way.

0: Electric Light Orchestra with Telephone Line, the song that music critics say is the best Lennon and McCartney collaboration that never was. It does sound a lot like him. When you think about it, that was a huge compliment, knowing that Jeff Lynne was a big Beatle fan. It's MG Kelly, and you're listening to the Classic Hit List. Coming up, we'll tickle the ivories with an artist who got his first taste of success playing on the Shangri-La's classic Leader of the Pack when he was just 16 years old. Thanks for hanging out with me on the Classic Hit List.
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1: Is she really going out with him?
0: I'm MG Kelly with a classic hit list. It sticks.

0: Styx on the classic hit list. This is MG Kelly. James Young of Styx had a lot of joy in his career, but also much pain. There was the death of his fellow band member John Bonozzo, and the loss of James's own brother Rick.
1: My brother Rick contracted a very serious form of cancer, and

0: I'm MG Kelly, and when we continue with the classic hit list, we'll hear a song from a group that had one of the biggest classic hits of their career in 1979. The song was a live performance, and it's coming up on the classic hit list.
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0: That's Cheap Trick, and I Want You to Want Me from 1979 on the classic hit list. The studio version of that song can be found on their album In Color, which was recorded 2 years earlier. This is MG Kelly with you, and within a year of the Beatles' breakup, Paul McCartney and his wife Linda would form Wings. And Paul says that in 1973, he took his band on the run to an exotic location to record their first album.
1: There was Rio de Janeiro, there was China, of all places, and there were all these amazing countries where they had studios, and Lagos in Nigeria. And I thought, Lagos, Africa, you know, rhythms. I liked the idea of going to a place that had produced records that had had great rhythm. And basically, at the back of my mind, I thought, well, I'll do all my songs with incredible rhythm sections. But actually, when we got there, it just took on its own kind of life.

Donovan P. Leach with Mellow Yellow on the classic hit list. By the way, the whispering vocals you hear on that song were provided by Paul McCartney. As MG Kelly and Mick Jagger's former girlfriend Marianne Faithfull says, that a book called The Masters of Margarita provided the basis for our next classic hit from the Rolling Stones. Here's Sympathy for the Devil.

0: Rolling Stones showing no sympathy for the devil on the classic hit list. According to Keith Richards, it's a song that originally started out as sort of a folk song with acoustics. MG Kelly here, and coming up, David Bowie, Carly Simon, Queen, and more. Keep it right here.
1: I'm U.S. Transportation Secretary Sean Duffy.
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0: the classic hit list, David Bowie and Let's Dance from his 1983 album of the same name. That would be a big year for David. He just signed a new recording deal worth $17 million. This is MG Kelly, and over the years, Carly Simon's You're So Vain has been the topic of great debate. Is it about Mick Jagger or Warren Beatty? Well, Carly won't set the record straight, but she does tell us how the song originally went.
1: You're So Vain was originally a song called Bless You, Ben. And this was written way before my son Ben was born, but that was the title of the melody that became You're So Vain. And it went...

0: Yes, Queen, and You're My Best Friend on the Classic Hit List. They were inducted into the Rock and Roll Hall of Fame in 2001. I'm MG Kelly along with you, and we've got more classic hits on the way, including a song that was banned in South Africa. Oh. It's on the way on the Classic Hit List.
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1: Another Brick in the Wall, Part 2 from Pink Floyd on the Classic Hit List. That tune was banned in South Africa after children adopted it as a protest song. 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I'm MG Kelly, and coming up, a song that Ray Davies of the Kinks says could be the subject of a glossy paperback novel. We'll thumb through it in just a moment here on the Classic Hit List.
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6: Here's the Metro News AccuWeather forecast. Tonight, expect mostly cloudy skies with a chance of a thunderstorm in some areas. Late at night, fog will develop and it will feel humid. Be cautious as there could be ponding on roadways. The low will be 69. Tomorrow will be humid with a mix of clouds and sunshine. In the afternoon, there may be a thunderstorm in a few spots. The high will reach 79. Tomorrow night will be partly cloudy to clear with a low of 59. For weather anytime, download the AccuWeather app. For Metro News, I'm meteorologist Jason Caterina.
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0: The Kinks and Lola on the classic hit list. Singer Ray Davies says that song is a long, long story. Something that would probably be the subject of a glossy paperback. In other words, he's not talking. The classic hit list. Double hit. The group Chicago has been making music since the late 60s, but as band member Walt Perezater says, in the beginning, the group was founded on nothing more than a handshake.
1: At my apartment, a handshake, and we'll do this forever, and if you want out, you ask out, and that's it. No lawyers or anything like that. A shot of Who Hit John and a handshake, and that was a gypsy, I'm half gypsy, way of making your word good for as long as it is. And here, when you think about it, four guys are still on that handshake.

0: Chicago, answering questions 67 and 68 on the classic hit list. My question is, what were the questions 1 through 66? Yeah. MG Kelly here, and every week at this time, we bring you the biggest classic hits on the list. Coming up, we'll find out what artist says he made a bad career move in 1978. Stick with me.
1: I'm U.S. Transportation Secretary Sean Duffy.
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0: From Blondes Have More Fun, Rod Stewart asking the question, do you think I'm sexy? Stop it. Rod looks back now and says that song was a terrible career move.
1: No.
0: We played it anyway. I'm MG Kelly with a classic hit list, and Paul Simon has always had a passion for music. He even says that the smartest thing that anyone ever sung about in rock and roll was Bebop-a-Lula, She's My Baby, a song recorded by Gene Benson. The only other thing outside of music that comes close to Paul's passion is baseball. But what's his favorite team?
2: I'm a big Yankees fan. They always put up a great team, an entertaining team, and Steinbrenner is a competitive owner and makes for fun. And, we live in a city with two teams, so that means Mets-Yankees games are, got a heightened sense of it's fun. The baseball season's fun. It's like as soon as the Super Bowl's over, I think, okay, good. Now we can talk about baseball.

0: Sister Christian from Night Ranger on the classic hit list. Night Ranger actually got their name from a homeless man named Eddie. It seems Eddie used to take care of other homeless people in San Francisco, feeding off what he called the spirit of the streets. Eddie's nickname was Night Ranger. I'm MG Kelly, and when we come back, a song Neil Young's dad thought was written about him, but it wasn't. Hang on for more on the classic hit list.
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0: was the first classic hit for War and the last for Eric Burdon of the Animals, as waiters all over America tried not to spill the wine. Speaking of spilling, Elton John did a cameo appearance on the television show Will and Grace. Check this out.
1: Oh, man, my new Gucci suit.
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1: Hey, it's not funny.
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1: Oh, my God, you're you.
3: That's right, and next time it'll be red wine. So watch yourself, Will. One wrong move, and this bitch will be back.

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When Neil's dad first heard the song, he thought it was about him. Nope, sorry, Pop. Neil actually wrote that song for his 60-year-old ranch hand. This is MG Kelly on the classic hit list, and now let's take it down a peg. Here's Steely Dan.

0: From the Grammy Award-winning album, Asia, it's Steely Dan and Peg. This is MG Kelly here. Coming up, more classic hits on the list.
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1: That wraps it up for the Classic Hit List this week. 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All right, I'll talk to you then. Meanwhile, here's one more. Carry on.

0: Here's the Metro News AccuWeather forecast. Tonight, expect mostly cloudy skies with a chance of a thunderstorm in some areas. Late at night, fog will develop and it will feel humid. Be cautious as there could be ponding on roadways. The low will be 69. Tomorrow will be humid with a mix of clouds and sunshine. In the afternoon, there may be a thunderstorm in a few spots. The high will reach 79. Tomorrow night will be partly cloudy to clear with a low of 59. For weather anytime, download the AccuWeather app. For Metro News, I'm meteorologist Jason Catarina.
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They're the police, and every little thing she does is magic. Well, thanks so much for having us tuned in tonight. Working our way towards that first Monday of August here in 2026. My name is Scott, and this guy's name, it's Sam Smith. It's called Stay With Me.

0: Cyndi Lauper and All Through the Night. All right, well, boy, London is having a mass exodus of people. Yeah, the population of London by itself has dropped about 420,000 people in just the past year. Whoa.
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0: They're the Bee Gees. It's More Than a Woman. 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
2: Here's the Metro News AccuWeather forecast. Overnight, expect fog along with a thunderstorm in some areas with humid conditions and a low of 69. As we move into Monday, it will remain humid with a mix of clouds and sunshine, possibly accompanied by a thunderstorm in a few spots during the afternoon. Look for a high of 78. Monday night will be clear to partly cloudy with a low of 60. Then on Tuesday, anticipate periods of clouds and sunshine with another chance of a thunderstorm along with humid conditions and a high of 81. For weather anytime, download the AccuWeather app. For Metro News, I'm meteorologist Jason Katarina. Go.
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0: 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All right, well, apparently RFK Jr. has started hosting a cooking show. Yeah, the cooking show is aimed at healthy eating on YouTube. Interesting.
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It's Starship, and nothing's going to stop us now. Well, thanks so much for having us tuned in. Appreciate the company around here as we work our way towards that first Monday of August with Michael Bublé and Save the Last Dance for Me.

0: Laura Branigan, that's Gloria. Well, thanks so much for having us tuned in as we work our way towards our first Monday of August. And have you heard about Six Flags Great Adventure in New Jersey? They've got a new roller coaster that will open next year, but this thing will be breaking 6 world records when it opens. Yeah, it's going to feature speeds of 100 miles per hour. It'll become the world's fastest spinning coaster, fastest inversion, first upside-down launch, the longest stall inversion, the tallest spinning coaster, and the first floorless spinning coaster.
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0: They're the Pointer Sisters. It's He's So Shy. Well, have you heard about Patricia Heaton? You know, from Everybody Loves Raymond fame. She was in New York City during the 9/11 terrorist attacks, and she joined families of the victims in calling for Mayor Mamdani to be banned from the 25th anniversary at Ground Zero.
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2: Here's the Metro News AccuWeather forecast. Overnight, expect fog along with a thunderstorm in some areas with humid conditions and a low of 69. As we move into Monday, it will remain humid with a mix of clouds and sunshine, possibly accompanied by a thunderstorm in a few spots during the afternoon. Look for a high of 78. Monday night will be clear to partly cloudy with a low of 60. Then on Tuesday, anticipate periods of clouds and sunshine with another chance of a thunderstorm along with humid conditions and a high of 81. For weather anytime, download the AccuWeather app. For Metro News, I'm meteorologist Jason Caterina.
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0: It's Elton John with a Tiny Dancer classic. Well, boy, that didn't take long. Disney has now officially canceled Wonder Man. Yeah, that cancellation comes just 4 months after Marvel's Season 2 renewal.
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0: Fleetwood Mac and Go Your Own Way on 94.7 WELK. 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
2: Here's the Metro News AccuWeather forecast. Overnight, expect fog along with a thunderstorm in some areas with humid conditions and a low of 69. As we move into Monday, it will remain humid with a mix of clouds and sunshine, possibly accompanied by a thunderstorm in a few spots during the afternoon. Look for a high of 78. Monday night will be clear to partly cloudy with a low of 60. Then on Tuesday, anticipate periods of clouds and sunshine with another chance of a thunderstorm along with humid conditions and a high of 81. For weather anytime, download the AccuWeather app. For Metro News, I'm meteorologist Jason Katarina.
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0: Lionel Richie, That's Hello. Well, more job cuts are coming, this time at BMW. Yeah, they're going to be cutting about 8,000 jobs by the end of next year.
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REO Speedwagon and Can't Fight This Feeling. Well, thanks so much for having us on, getting you a little bit closer to kicking off that first Monday of August with the Plain White Tees and Rhythm of Love.

0: It's the Cars and Drive. All right, well, I don't know if you heard about this, but in northeastern Pennsylvania, the newest and biggest celebrity has just hatched. Yeah, recently hatched earlier this summer, a two-headed gecko named, get this, Simon and Garfunkel. That is perfect.
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0: It's Breathe, one of my personal favorites. That's Hands to Heaven. Well, check this out. Seattle Storm minority owner Celeste Keaton just got fined by the WNBA and suspended for her team's next five home games following her confrontation with two Sophie Cunningham fans that were attending Tuesday night's game in Seattle. Listen, Celeste, as a minority owner of the team, I mean, you got to be bigger than that. They were probably trying to bait you into some kind of confrontation, and you completely fell for it.
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2: Here's the Metro News AccuWeather forecast. Overnight, expect fog along with a thunderstorm in some areas with humid conditions and a low of 69. As we move into Monday, it will remain humid with a mix of clouds and sunshine, possibly accompanied by a thunderstorm in a few spots during the afternoon. Look for a high of 78. Monday night will be clear to partly cloudy with a low of 60. Then on Tuesday, anticipate periods of clouds and sunshine with another chance of a thunderstorm along with humid conditions and a high of 81. For weather anytime, download the AccuWeather app. For Metro News, I'm meteorologist Jason Katarina.
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0: Neil Diamond, That Sweet Caroline. Well, boy, look who is back. That would be musician Peter Gabriel. You remember him with the big hit song Sledgehammer and In Your Eyes, among others, back in the day. Well, Peter has released a brand new song. It's called One by One.
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3: 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Didn't he retire a couple of years ago? 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But my coworkers talked me into sticking around and working part-time. 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

It's Aha and Take On Me. Well, thanks so much for having us tuned in. Getting a little bit closer to firing up our first August Monday of the year with Christina Perry and A Thousand Years.

0: leading the way for the Bengals. That's Eternal Flame. All right, well, when you hear of the disease leprosy, also known as Hansen's disease, yeah, most people would think of it as being something that is long gone or not something that pops up in the United States. However, in the southeastern part of the U.S. these days, 17 infections have popped up as of July 18th. They think it's from armadillos, of all things.
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0: They're the Bee Gees. That's Night Fever. Well, I guess congratulations are in order for Marjorie Taylor Greene. Yeah, she secretly married Brian Glenn in Las Vegas a few nights back.
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2: Here's the Metro News AccuWeather forecast. Overnight, expect fog along with a thunderstorm in some areas with humid conditions and a low of 69. As we move into Monday, it will remain humid with a mix of clouds and sunshine, possibly accompanied by a thunderstorm in a few spots during the afternoon. Look for a high of 78. Monday night will be clear to partly cloudy with a low of 60. Then on Tuesday, anticipate periods of clouds and sunshine with another chance of a thunderstorm along with humid conditions and a high of 81. For weather anytime, download the AccuWeather app. For Metro

0: Elton John, and I'm Still Standing. All right, well, maybe they know by now, but as of the other day, George Clooney and his wife, Amal, had no idea if their home in France survived the recent wildfires or not because they had to evacuate.
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3: 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And remember, some say the 80s are back, but we know they were never gone. 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

It's Madonna. That's Borderline. Well, thanks so much for having us tuned in as we get a little bit closer to kicking off our first Monday in August with music from The Fray. It's How to Save a Life.

0: Harden My Heart is Quarter Flash. Well, thanks for having us on as we try to fire up our first Monday of a brand new month around here. And this is pretty impressive for a band that's been around forever, but maybe that's why, because they've been around forever. Queen's video for Don't Stop Me Now has officially passed the 1 billion views mark on YouTube. Yeah, their second one to do that, following Bohemian Rhapsody.
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2: Here's the Metro News AccuWeather forecast. Overnight, expect fog along with a thunderstorm in some areas with humid conditions and a low of 69. As we move into Monday, it will remain humid with a mix of clouds and sunshine, possibly accompanied by a thunderstorm in a few spots during the afternoon. Look for a high of 78. Monday night will be clear to partly cloudy with a low of 60. Then on Tuesday, anticipate periods of clouds and sunshine with another chance of a thunderstorm along with humid conditions and a high of 81. For weather anytime, download the AccuWeather app. For Metro News, I'm meteorologist Jason Katarina.
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0: It's Blondie, and the tide is high. All right, well, if you're looking for a new gig here in 2026, remember, eye contact is super important if you're in an interview. I was just reading that almost 70% of managers around the country will not hire somebody if they're not making eye contact during the interview.
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1: West Virginia Metro News. I'm Chris Lawrence. In Wood County, two people are hospitalized and two more in custody after a shooting incident. Vienna authorities say it happened Sunday night near the Grand Central Mall and Chick-fil-A on Murdoch Avenue. Gunfire exchanged between the occupants of two different vehicles, according to police. The two individuals detained were caught in Washington County, Ohio, in connection with the shooting. A Randolph County woman is behind bars this morning facing a charge of attempted murder. 45-year-old Regina Collette was arrested and charged over the weekend. The Elkins Intermountain reporting that state police and sheriff's deputies were called to the scene in Pickens late Friday night, early Saturday morning, but no more information.

0: been released. One person is in the hospital after an explosion in Taylor County. The incident happened about 6:15 Saturday evening on Sandy Creek Road in Grafton. Authorities said the victim was flown to the hospital via HealthNet after severe injuries, but authorities have not revealed the cause of the explosion. Monongahela County Delegate Evan Hansen is among those lawmakers hoping now to focus in on next year's session on limiting the capability of surveillance cameras like the Flock security system.
1: Going to make sure that they could only be used for very specific law enforcement purposes and cannot be used to track people's movements. It's going to require that any data that's collected has to be permanently deleted within a really short period of time.
0: Cameras have drawn a lot of concern and debate in recent weeks. 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
2: Come on, Liam, let's go. Get open. Come on, go for it. 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Oh, come on, use your head. 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
3: That's what we all want.
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0: The mayor of Glenville has resigned. Mark Sarber has stepped down to take the position as the new chief of the State Water Development Authority. He'd been mayor since 2024. For the first time since 1932, the YMCA is back in Martinsburg. City Manager Andy Blake says the organization's announced plans for a $34 million, 65,000-square-foot project to be built along North Tennessee Avenue, not far from the WVU Medicine Berkeley Medical Center. From the Metro News Anchor Desk, I'm Chris Lawrence.
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7: Here's the Metro News AccuWeather forecast. Today will be humid with a mix of clouds and sunshine, possibly seeing a thunderstorm in a few areas this afternoon. Expect a high of 78. Tonight will be clear to partly cloudy with a low of 60. Tomorrow will bring more humidity with periods of clouds and sunshine with a chance of thunderstorms in some areas during the afternoon. The high will reach 81. Looking ahead to Wednesday, it will be mostly cloudy and humid with a couple of showers and a thunderstorm likely, reaching a high of 85. For weather anytime, download the AccuWeather app. For Metro News, I'm meteorologist Joe Lundberg.
8: They've got donuts, breakfast sandwiches, and amazing lunch specials, too. 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

It's the police on an early Monday morning, August the 3rd. Checking in about 66 across the listening area. It is the Bird's House of Donuts morning show. John Ellison back after a week's vacation. Glad to be back in the air chair, getting you where you need to be. Got news in about 15 minutes. Thanks for waking up with us. And start your day here on 94.7 FM.

And good Monday morning, Johnny back in with you here on the Bird's House of Donuts morning show. Working our way through the 6 o'clock hour, and that one-gloved wonder there helping us out. We're going to be out tomorrow. We're going to go over to Canaan Valley. It's St. George Medical Clinic Patient Appreciation and the next round of the Great Gas and Grocery Giveaway. The radio crew is going to be there from 11 to 2. We invite you to come by, take your turn in the wind tunnel, and let us have some fun with you, man. Put a smile on your face. Maybe get you a belly laugh along the way and make you a winner. So that's happening tomorrow at the St. George Medical Clinic in Canaan Valley for patient appreciation and the next round of the Great Gas and Grocery Giveaway. So we're going to be out a couple of times this week. We'll be talking about that as we roll through the morning. And I also want to thank everybody that has donated and been a part of the donations and the stuff that we're collecting to dispatch out to those that are in need.

0: thank you, one and all. And we'll be talking more about that as I get caught up this morning and get back in the groove here. So hang tight. I'm going to bounce out of the way real quick, take a break. We'll get you a look at your forecast coming up here in just a few and another look at news. That's all coming up here on the Bird's House of Donuts Morning Show. Good morning. Good morning.
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0: you.
1: Elkin's greatest hits, the Commodores, and Three Times a Lady as we come up on news time. Yeah, it's almost news time. We'll check in with Chris and the crew. And just reminding everybody that Thomas and the crew are ready to go. They're open Monday through Friday down at 224 Davis Avenue. That's Bird's House of Donuts, 6 to 5 Monday through Friday and 7 to 3 on Saturday. So, yeah, stop by and check it out. So, all right, let's go ahead and bounce over to the news desk, get you a look at your forecast, get you all set up here on a Monday morning, 66 as we start things off, and get ready to head over to St. George tomorrow. We're going to be in Canaan Valley tomorrow, and we're going to be at St. George on Thursday, Patient Appreciation Day, and also our great gas and grocery giveaway. We're combining all of it together, and we invite you to come out and be a part of it. 11 to 2, both locations. So tomorrow, Canaan Valley, Thursday, St. George. And we do hope to see you out. So let me get out of the way. We'll take a look at news, get you an update, look at your forecast, and get back into it here on this third morning of August. 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
2: With the Metro News Minute, I'm Chris Lawrence. In Wood County, two people are hospitalized and two more in custody after a shooting incident. Vienna authorities say it happened Sunday night near the Grand Central Mall and Chick-fil-A on Murdoch Avenue. Gunfire exchanged between the occupants of two vehicles, according to police. Two individuals have been detained in Washington County, Ohio, in connection with the shooting. A Randolph County woman is behind bars this morning facing a charge of attempted murder. 45-year-old Regina Collette was arrested and charged over the weekend. The Elkins Intermountain reported deputies and state police were called to the scene in Pickens late Friday night, early Saturday morning, but no other information was released. One person is in the hospital after an explosion in Taylor County. The incident happened about 6:15 Saturday evening on Sandy Creek Road in Grafton. Authorities said the victim was flown to the hospital via health net following severe injuries. However, authorities have not revealed the cause or the nature of the explosion. With a Metro News Minute, I'm Chris Lawrence.
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7: Here's the Metro News AccuWeather forecast. Today will be humid with a mix of clouds and sunshine, possibly seeing a thunderstorm in a few areas this afternoon. Expect a high of 78. Tonight will be clear to partly cloudy with a low of 60. Tomorrow will bring more humidity with periods of clouds and sunshine with a chance of thunderstorms in some areas during the afternoon. The high will reach 81. Looking ahead to Wednesday, it will be mostly cloudy and humid with a couple of showers and a thunderstorm likely, reaching a high of 85. For weather anytime, download the AccuWeather app. For Metro News, I'm meteorologist Joe Lundberg.
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0: It's Michael McDonald, and we're rolling towards the top of the 7 o'clock hour. 66 degrees here on a, yeah, whatever you're doing, Monday. We thank you for letting us wrap the sweet essence of music around what you're doing, and yeah, get you where you need to be. All right, coming up at 7 o'clock, we'll take another look at news. We've got your St. George Medical Clinic Healthy Living Update. That's all right here at 7 and 4 twice daily on 94.7 FM. And the radio crew is going to be out a couple of times this week. It's Patient Appreciation Day at the St. George Medical Clinic. We're going to be in Canaan Valley tomorrow and St. George on Thursday. 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So, all right, got some more great music coming up as well. I got Gordon Lightfoot to help us out, and all kinds of good stuff. Eric Clapton, Elton John, Rod Stewart, as the morning rolls on. Yeah, thanks for waking up with and starting your day here on 94.7 FM on the Birds House of Donuts Morning Show.
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3: West Virginia Metro News. I'm Chris Lawrence. There are more questions than answers about the state's temporary assistance for needy families program.
4: Registration is closed for the TANF clothing voucher program after only being open 1 week this year. Governor Patrick Morrisey indicated in May there was a $40 million gap in funding the program. The registration was delayed 20 days this year while a review of the program took place. Then, after only 1 week of being open, the State Department of Human Services closed applications, and the Morrisey administration says they ran out of funding. Several state delegates wonder whether that was actually the case. Kanawha County Delegate Hollis Lewis says TANF is vital for families in West Virginia.
5: If you don't have people in the room who understand, who have lived experience, then you may not have a full appreciation for it.
4: He says 52,000 West Virginians rely on the vouchers. I'm Jack Carlson, WVMetroNews.com.
3: Staff Sergeant Andrew Wolf is now the recipient of the West Virginia Distinguished Service Medal. Governor Patrick Morrisey made the presentation to Wolf on Sunday in appreciation of his service. Wolf was wounded while patrolling the streets of Washington, D.C. last November. His recovery continues. Specialist Sarah Beckstrom was killed in the incident. The governor awarded her family the same award posthumously earlier this year. State Republican Party's Executive Committee has taken the unprecedented step of disavowing former Fayette County Delegate Elliot Pritt. The vote came during the weekend committee meeting. Pritt is charged with grooming and exploiting a 15-year-old girl for a sexual relationship. 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
10: Here's the Metro News AccuWeather forecast. Today will be humid with a mix of clouds and sunshine, possibly seeing a thunderstorm in a few areas this afternoon. Expect a high of 78. Tonight will be clear to partly cloudy with a low of 60. Tomorrow will bring more humidity with periods of clouds and sunshine with a chance of thunderstorms in some areas during the afternoon. The high will reach 81. Looking ahead to Wednesday, it will be mostly cloudy and humid with a couple of showers and a thunderstorm likely, reaching a high of 85. For weather anytime, download the AccuWeather app. For Metro News, I'm meteorologist Joe Lundberg.
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It's I'm Like a Bird. Good tune to put a little pep in your

concept this morning. Make sure you stop by and see the crew down at 224 Davis Avenue. Say good morning to Thomas and the crew. Get you some donuts and give them a like and follow on Facebook at Bird's House of Donuts. Top of the morning and thanks for joining us.

0: Elkins' Greatest Hits, 94.7 FM, Mr. Paul Davis, as we roll into and through the 7 o'clock hour. Monday it is. I cannot believe we're already into August. Football will be here before you know it, and we are preparing for that. So thank you guys one and all. For those that don't know, we are your home for Tiger Valley Bulldog Sports, and we're excited to get things started this year and, of course, get things underway, and it'll be here in two blinks of an eye. So, all right, let's see. Let me bounce out. We've got news here in about 10 minutes. We'll see what's happening. Check back in with Chris and the crew there, and we're going to be out and about broadcasting live tomorrow and Thursday with our friends at the St. George Medical Clinic, Patient Appreciation, and our next round of the Great Gas and Grocery Giveaway. So we want to invite you to come out to Canaan Valley tomorrow, 11 to 2. And on Thursday, we're going to be at St. George from 11 to 2. So, yeah, we hope to see you out and about. And we'll be talking much more about that as we roll through our Monday. So let me get out of the way for just a moment and take care of a couple of things. We'll get back into it. Savage Garvin and some Marvin Gaye, all next here on the Bird's House of Donuts Morning Show.
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0: looking's great as tits. Monday morning, rolling through the 7 o'clock air, just about news time, and man, getting ready for a busy week. We're headed to Canaan Valley tomorrow to hang out with our friends at the St. George Medical Clinic. It's patient appreciation and our next round of the Great Gas and Grocery Giveaway. So stop by, take your turn in the wind tunnel, visit with the fine folks at the St. George Medical Clinic, and let us put a smile on your face and have some fun with us. We're going to be there from 11 to 2 tomorrow, and then on Thursday, we're going to be at St. George for a patient appreciation day and the Great Gas and Grocery Giveaway. So that's what's happening Tuesday and Thursday, and coming up Saturday, it's Treasure on the Mountain. Melissa's going to be broadcasting live starting about 1 o'clock. The event runs from 2 until 6, and there's a giveaway every half hour. And I know we have a lot of Treasure on the Mountain winners out there from the Great Gas and Grocery Giveaway, so good luck. You could win twice on that ticket, and you could win everything from cash to cars. It's an incredible day, so good luck. And we hope to see you there. And of course, Melissa will be keeping you in the know on what's happening from Top of the World. That happens Saturday at Snowshoe, West Virginia.
1: With the Metro News Minute, I'm Chris Lawrence. Staff Sergeant Andrew Wolf is now the recipient of the West Virginia Distinguished Service Medal. Governor Patrick Morrissey made the presentation to Wolf on Sunday in appreciation of his service. Wolf was wounded while patrolling the streets of Washington, D.C. last November. His recovery continues. Specialist Sarah Beckstrom was killed in the incident. The governor awarded her family the same award posthumously earlier this year. State Republican Party's Executive Committee has taken the unprecedented step of disavowing a former Fayette County delegate, Elliot Pritt. The vote came during the weekend committee meeting. Pritt is charged with grooming and exploiting a 15-year-old girl for a sexual relationship. 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Along with the donated supplies, over $25,000 was raised. James Saunders owns Titan Roofing.
2: It's just a blessing to see North Central West Virginians come out to support this.
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9: Here's the Metro News AccuWeather forecast. Today will be humid with a mix of clouds and sunshine, possibly seeing a thunderstorm in a few areas this afternoon. Expect a high of 78. Tonight will be clear to partly cloudy with a low of 60. Tomorrow will bring more humidity with periods of clouds and sunshine with a chance of thunderstorms in some areas during the afternoon. The high will reach 81. Looking ahead to Wednesday, it will be mostly cloudy and humid with a couple of showers and a thunderstorm likely, reaching a high of 85. For weather anytime, download the AccuWeather app. For Metro News, I'm meteorologist Joe Lundberg.
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0: 94.7, Marvin Gaye with an old classic for sure. Rolling towards the top of the 8 o'clock hour. We've got news coming up at the top of the hour. We'll check back in, get you in to know on what's happening around this great state we call home this morning. Get you an updated look at your forecast and roll on about the halfway mark here on the Bird's House of Donuts morning show. So, stop by and see our friends down at 224 Davis Avenue. Make your morning start just a little bit better with some deliciousness from Bird's. They're open Monday through Friday, 6 to 5, and Saturday, 7 to 3. And I invite you to stop by their Facebook, give them a like, give them a follow, stay ahead of the game, and be a part of the conversation. So, Bird's House of Donuts, a staple of this fine community, located in beautiful historic downtown Elkins, 224 Davis Avenue. Hang tight, we'll get back into it in just moments. More of your favorites. I've got Bread coming up. We've got Madonna, Whitney Houston, and maybe even some Ace of Base. We'll see if we can't get that in there, too, before the top of the hour. It's all coming up next on Elkins' Greatest Hits.
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9: It's that time of year again. Treasure on the Mountain is this Saturday, August 8th at Snowshoe Resort. This is Melissa, and I will be broadcasting live from the mountain 1 until 6 p.m. Big prizes are given away every 5 minutes, including a Ford F-150, a New River Gorge whitewater rafting trip for six, a mountain bike, guns, tons of cash prizes, and more. 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I'll see you there this Saturday.
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1: West Virginia Metro News. I'm Chris Lawrence. Recovery from devastating flooding in Lewis and Upshur County goes on. The work will take a long time, but Buchanan spokesman Randy Sanders stressed while fees and permits are waived, the building codes are not.
2: Once the rebuild is done, it is good for the next several decades. We don't want to wake up in 5 years.

0: years and 10 years and have poorly constructed areas creating havoc for families.
1: State Senator Ben Queen said attention is turning to schools as well, just 3 weeks ahead of the first day.
2: Back to school is in 3 weeks. We have one really badly affected school, the middle school here in downtown. So trying to get that cleaned up as much as possible.
1: The Relief Distribution Center has also shifted in Upshur County from West Virginia Wesleyan's campus to the Marketplace Mall in Buchanan. High water an issue in some parts of the state on Sunday evening. Greenbrier County authorities say there were multiple road closures and power outages from the heavy rain. Fire departments had to run a number of flood-related calls in western Greenbrier County. That included downed trees and power lines, as well as debris and flooded roadways. And there were flood-related problems in Fayette and Raleigh County as well. Wayne County authorities say a car wreck claimed a life on Route 52 in the Pritchard community. The driver ran off the road Friday night and struck some trees before landing on the railroad. One victim dead at the scene, the second person in the car taken to the hospital. No names released. 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
1: A number of youth organizations in Berkeley County have come together for one of only two remaining youth fairs in America. Charlie Moore is first vice president.
6: It's phenomenal to see. This year, the numbers, last year was 570. This year, we have 720 exhibitors, 2,500 individual projects. It's continuing to grow, and we're running like in the hog barn. We're running out of space.
1: The exhibitors include the 4-H, FFA, FCCLA, Scouting America, Girl Scouts, and the Boys and Girls Clubs of Berkeley County. From the Metro News Anchor Desk, I'm Chris Lawrence.
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8: Here's the Metro News AccuWeather forecast. Today will be humid with a mix of clouds and sunshine, possibly seeing a thunderstorm in a few areas this afternoon. Expect a high of 78. Tonight will be clear to partly cloudy with a low of 60. Tomorrow will bring more humidity with periods of clouds and sunshine with a chance of thunderstorms in some areas during the afternoon. The high will reach 81. Looking ahead to Wednesday, it will be mostly cloudy and humid with a couple of showers and a thunderstorm likely, reaching a high of 85. For weather anytime, download the AccuWeather app. For Metro News, I'm meteorologist Joe Lundberg.
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It's Chicago, and hard to say I'm sorry. Probably one of the hardest words in the English language to say. And into the 8 o'clock air we go. How about some Vanessa Carlton and 1,000 Miles? Classic yacht rock at its best. Good Monday morning. Thanks for waking up and starting your day with us on the Bird's House of Donuts Morning Show.

and into the night as we roll through the morning here on the Bird's House of Donuts Morning Show. Roger Taylor, 7 to midnight, Monday through Friday, making it happen.

0: And rack and stack and rock and making sure that, we put the ribbon on your day the right way with all your favorites. And that's 7 to midnight, Monday through Friday. Sure glad to have Roger back in the air chair. So, yeah, he's got you hooked up and getting ready for a couple of big events that we're having. Tomorrow we're headed over to St. George. It's Patient Appreciation in the next round of the Great Gas and Grocery Giveaway. That's going to be at the Canaan Valley location. And then on Thursday, we're going to head over to St. George and be a part of Patient Appreciation and the last round of the Great Gas and Grocery Giveaway. So make sure you stop by. You still got time to win a Treasure on the Mountain ticket. You still got time to win $100 in gas, maybe $100 in groceries, maybe a station t-shirt, hat. Yeah, we'll make a winner and maybe get you a belly laugh along the way. You can have some fun with us. And of course, that last Treasure on the Mountain ticket giveaway on Thursday is ready for Saturday's event, which we're going to be there at that too. That's Top of the World, 4,848 feet, Treasure on the Mountain. It's a party on top of the mountain, one like you've never, ever experienced. No, I haven't. And it's an incredible day. Melissa's going to be there from like 1 until 6. The event's from 2 until 6, and there's a giveaway every 5 minutes. Each one of those Treasure on the Mountain tickets you can win twice. Everything from cash to guns to vehicles. A great day. So good luck to all those ticket holders, and we do hope you win. So, all right, I got to bounce. We're back in moments with more of the Bird's House of Donuts Morning Show.
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0: There you go. Classic yacht rock from Earth, Wind, and Fire. Singing about one of my favorite times of the year. What a beautiful area we live in. And man, September and, you know, fall and spring sure shows that. So, yeah, what a beautiful area. I know I take it for granted so much, and I'm going to be able to take in some of that beauty. We're headed over to Canaan Valley tomorrow. We're going to be over at St. George, the Canaan Valley location. It's Patient Appreciation and the next round of our Great Gas and Grocery Giveaway. We're going to be on site tomorrow from 11 to 2, and then on Thursday, we're going to head over to St. George, and it's Patient Appreciation at St. George on Thursday and the last round of the Great Gas and Grocery Giveaway. So you could win $100 in gas. You could win $100 in groceries. You could win a Treasure on the Mountain ticket, station T-shirts, hats, all kinds of cool stuff, Bates Bucks, and the Treasure on the Mountain tickets. That's going to be given away Tuesday and Thursday. That's for Saturday's event, and that's going to be at Snowshoe. And Melissa's going to be there broadcasting live. So we got a busy week. We want to say, of course, good luck to all those Treasure on the Mountain ticket holders. Remember, you can win twice on each ticket, and you can win everything from cash to cars to guns. It's going to be an incredible day. It's a party on the mountain, and we're going to be there broadcasting live between 1 and 6, and it's all right here on 94.7 FM WELK.
1: With the Metro News Minute, I'm Chris Lawrence. Recovery from devastating flooding in Lewis and Upshur County goes on, and that work will take some time. But Buchanan spokesman Randy Sanders stressed while fees and permits are waived, building codes are not.
2: Once the rebuild is done, it is good for the next several decades. We don't want to wake up in 5 years and 10 years and have poorly constructed areas creating havoc for families.
1: State Senator Ben Queen said attention is turning to schools just 3 weeks before classes start.
3: Back to school is in 3 weeks. We have one really badly affected school, the middle school here in downtown. So trying to get that cleaned up as much as possible.
1: The Relief Distribution Center is shifting from West Virginia Wesleyan's campus in Upshur County to the Marketplace Mall in Buchanan. And there was high water issues in some parts of the state on Sunday evening. Greenbrier County authorities say there were multiple road closures and power outages due to the heavy rain, also in Fayette and Raleigh County as well. With the Metro News Minute, I'm Chris Lawrence.
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7: Here's the Metro News AccuWeather forecast. Today will be humid with a mix of clouds and sunshine, possibly seeing a thunderstorm in a few areas this afternoon. Expect a high of 78. Tonight will be clear to partly cloudy with a low of 60. Tomorrow will bring more humidity with periods of clouds and sunshine with a chance of thunderstorms in some areas during the afternoon. The high will reach 81. Looking ahead to Wednesday, it will be mostly cloudy and humid with a couple of showers and a thunderstorm likely, reaching a high of 85. For weather anytime, download the AccuWeather app. For Metro News, I'm meteorologist Joe Lundberg.
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0: Falcons' greatest hits. Daryl Hall and John Oates, and I can't go for that. No can do. Nina Blackwood coming up at the top of the hour with that Absolutely 80s spotlight. We'll check in with that. We do that Monday through Friday, and she's on Sundays from 10 until 1 with Absolutely 80s. So Nina Blackwood right here, and some of that great music from the 80s. Going to be out and about over the next few days. Man, we've got a busy week tomorrow. We're headed over to St. George, Canaan Valley for patient appreciation, and also the next round of the Great Gas and Grocery giveaway. So we invite you to come by 11 to 2 tomorrow and be a part of that. Thursday, we're going to be at St. George for our last round of the Great Gas and Grocery giveaway as we continue on with patient appreciation. So we're going to have some fun there and make some winners. Of course, that last Treasure on the Mountain ticket will be given away. And Saturday is the big day. Melissa's going to be on site. She'll be broadcasting live from 1 until 6. There's a giveaway every 5 minutes. And I want to wish all the ticket holders all the very best of luck. Man, you could walk away big winners. So, all right, that's just how we do it. We love doing it, and we hope to see your smiling face out and about at one of the locations over the next few days. So let me bounce out of the way, take a break. We're back in moments with more of the Bird's House of Donuts Morning Show on 94.7 FM.
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2: 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And it's a project that Yoko Ono says John would be very, very proud of. Another group paying tribute and helping out is Duran Duran. Is There Something I Should Know? And today's Absolutely 80s Spotlight.

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Elkins' greatest hits, 94.7 FM, into the 9 o'clock hour we go. The last hour of the Bird's House of Donuts morning show. And right now, for all you Swifties out there, here's Blank Space, Taylor's version.

0: rock and roll. Classic music from Billy Joel. And working our way through the last hour of the Bird's House of Donuts morning show. Thomas and the crew open Monday through Friday, 6 to 5, Saturday 7 to 3. And donuts on the menu, not only that, 34 flavors fried up fresh each morning. We've got breakfast sandwiches, items for lunch, award-winning pepperoni rolls, some of the best chili ever simmered for hours in a cast iron skillet. And that's just how they do it at Bird's House of Donuts. Be sure and stop by Facebook and give them a like and give them a follow. So, all right, coming up at 10 o'clock, news and sports. Dave and TJ checking in at 10:06 with Sports or Talk Line, just like always. Talk Line right here Monday through Friday, 10:06 until noon. And keeping you ahead of the game on what's happening around the great state of West Virginia. So, Sports Line is right here at 6:06 each evening. And that's all brought to you by Seneca Design. So, all right, let me bounce out and take a quick break. And we'll get back into it in just moments. I got Justin Timberlake, Stevie Winwood, and some Bruce Hornsby in the Range. That's all next on the Bird's House of Donuts morning show.
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0: There you go. Steve Winwood, Higher Love. Making it happen here on a back to work, back to whatever you're kind of doing Monday. You got to surround yourself with the sweet essence of music, and we've got you covered. Now, we've got another half hour to go, and I've got Michael Jackson in the mix. I've got some John Denver and some Doobie Brothers now, and I'll throw some Mariah Carey in there just because we can. Variety at its best here on your live and local hometown classic Yacht Rock station, and man, we are out and about. We're going to be out tomorrow over Canaan Valley, Patient Appreciation Day with our friends at the St. George Medical Clinic. We're also going to have the Wind Tunnel in tow. It's the next round of the Great Gas and Grocery Giveaway, and we hope to see your smiling face tomorrow. You could win 100 in gas, 100 in groceries, a Treasure on the Mountain ticket, and maybe some station t-shirts, maybe some Bates Bucks, and everybody's a winner, and we invite you to come by tomorrow and see what's happening. Canaan Valley location with our friends at the St. George Medical Clinic. Thursday, we'll be at St. George doing the same thing, and that's the last round of the Great Gas and Grocery Giveaway, and then Saturday, we've got Treasure on the Mountain. 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And we're going to be right there making sure you know what's happening. 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
4: Here's the Metro News AccuWeather forecast. Today will be humid with a mix of clouds and sunshine, possibly seeing a thunderstorm in a few areas this afternoon. Expect a high of 78. Tonight will be clear to partly cloudy with a low of 60. Tomorrow will bring more humidity with periods of clouds and sunshine with a chance of thunderstorms in some areas during the afternoon. The high will reach 81. Looking ahead to Wednesday, it will be mostly cloudy and humid with a couple of showers and a thunderstorm likely, reaching a high of 85. For weather anytime, download the AccuWeather app. For Metro News, I'm meteorologist Joe Lundberg.
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0: Elkins' greatest hits, What a Fool Believes, and some Doobie Brothers for you here as we wrap it up on the Bird's House of Donuts morning show. We'll do it all again tomorrow morning, 6 to 10, making sure you know what's happening at 224 Davis Avenue. 34 flavors of donuts fried up fresh each morning is what's happening. Not only that, breakfast sandwiches, items for lunch, award-winning pepperoni rolls, and some of the best coffee ever. So make sure you check it out, 224 Davis Avenue in beautiful downtown Elkins. Also give them a like and follow on Facebook. News and sports coming up next. Dave and TJ in with Metro News Talk Line, and I'll be back at noon with the lunch hour. So, all right, guys, y'all have a super fantastic day, and stay happy. Keep it locked down right here at 94.7 FM. We'll put the pep in your step and make your Monday just a little bit more like a Friday. So, yeah, more to come. I've got Michael Jackson, John Denver, and some Uncle Cracker as we wrap it up here on the Bird's House of Donuts morning show. Good Monday morning, and thank you so much for making us a part of your day.
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1: West Virginia Metro News, I'm Jeff Jenkins. Boone County Delegate, West Virginia Republican Party Chairman Josh Holstein says the legislature can do something about funding being shut off for the back-to-school clothing voucher program.
2: If we need more resources for that, then the legislature just needs to increase our line item, or when we're in a special session, we need to have a special session to increase it. It's a relatively low-cost but very important program, and we've got a lot of kids in the state that rely on that.
1: The Morrissey administration says the program has run out of money. The Lewis County school system may get more answers this week on the damage caused by flood mud underneath Robert L. Bland Middle School in Weston. The flooded West Fork River surrounded the school 2 weeks ago. State Senator Ben Queen says there are deadlines to consider.
3: Back to school is in 3 weeks. We have one really badly affected school, the middle school here in downtown. So trying to get that cleaned up as much as possible.
1: Lewis County School Superintendent Carolyn Long estimated the damage to Lewis County schools from the flood at about $6 million. The help in the flood zone during the last 2 weeks has been invaluable. A lot of giving from all corners of the state. 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
4: People were very creative this time. Like, I've never seen pillows delivered before. And you got to think about it. People don't have a place to sleep, so pillows, blankets, stuff that we never really thought about was delivered there. So it was just awesome to see the community come out and really support this.
1: Supplies were given in Charleston, Morgantown, Clarksburg, and Martinsburg. 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
5: Come on, Liam, let's go. 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
6: There he goes again. 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
7: That's what Liam wants.
6: That's what we all want.
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1: Governor Patrick Morrissey will be at the Greenbrier next hour to speak at the Gas and Oil Association summer meeting. High school football teams across the state beginning their preseason practices today. Metro News' Joe Picado beginning his statewide tour in the Kanawha Valley. Begin to see the first previews of teams coming up later today at WVMetroNews.com. Meanwhile, members of the WVU football team, most all of them in the Morgantown area for the summer, officially report for fall drills tomorrow with the first practice set for Wednesday. From the Metro News Anchor Desk, I'm Jeff Jenkins.
9: Metro News Sports, good morning. I'm Daniel Woods. Football season is here. High school football practices begin in West Virginia today with prep teams from across the Mountain State getting their first opportunities to take the field for official practices. Ahead of kickoff later this month, you can follow along with continuing coverage at WVMetroNews.com. The West Virginia University football team reports on Tuesday. The Mountaineers will have their first practice of fall camp coming up on Wednesday. We'll hear from head coach Rich Rodriguez coming up later this week. The Major League Baseball trade deadline is today, but moves are already happening around the league. The biggest so far, the reigning American League Cy Young winner traded to the Los Angeles Dodgers.

0: Dodgers left-hander Tarek Skubal sent by the Detroit Tigers to L.A. in exchange for a package of three prospects. The 29-year-old is a pending free agent this offseason and expected to make his Dodgers debut coming up on Tuesday as L.A. tries to win its third consecutive World Series this year. Other highlight moves from the weekend include several starting pitchers on the move. The Chicago Cubs acquiring right-hander Kevin Gausman from the Toronto Blue Jays. The Atlanta Braves picking up righty Tyler Malley from the San Francisco Giants. Freddy Peralta sent by the New York Mets to the Tampa Bay Rays, and reliever Waskar Brazoban sent from New York to the Chicago White Sox. One big bat on the move as well, Luis Garcia, traded by the Washington Nationals to the New York Yankees. 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
3: For nearly 15 years, forecasting across the Mountain State has taught me that accuracy is everything. 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
0: The path appears clear for the Protect College Sports Act to come to a vote in the United States Senate later this week. The Big Ten and SEC agreed over the weekend to support the bill. After a frantic week of negotiations, senators go on their summer recess at the end of this coming week. And athletes from the high school class of 2022 can continue their college careers for a fifth season of eligibility this year. That decision coming down from a federal judge in Colorado on Friday after a challenge to the NCAA's recent eligibility ruling. At the Metro News Sports Desk, I'm Daniel.

0: Ready to get another week rolling. We'll be joined by West Virginia Republican Executive Committee Chairman Josh Holstein. And we'll talk a little college sports as a judge in Colorado may have upended the whole ship. It's Metro News Talk Line. We are underway.
1: Do not attempt to change the station. You are surrounded. We thought this program through an emergency news bulletin. 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
0: 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Dave in Morgantown. TJ is in Charleston. Gang's all here, ready for another week. Jake Link handling the video stream. Sophia Wasik is our audio producer this morning. Say good morning to our great radio affiliates in and around the state of West Virginia. And if you're watching in on the Metro News TV app, Facebook Live, or YouTube, we appreciate you, of course, as well. Too many commas in that sentence. 800-765-TALK is the phone number, 800-765-8255. You can text the show, 304-TALK-304. We'll talk to Josh Holstein coming up in just a moment. Later on, more on the clothing voucher program. The reporter who has been on top of this story from the very start, Amelia Nicely, on loan from West Virginia Watch, will join us bottom of the hour. And the start of the month means we'll check in with Eric Nelson, State Revenue Secretary. We'll get his take on the July numbers. We'll do a little bit deeper dive into some of those numbers later on in the second half of the show. Say good morning, TJ Meadows in the Charleston Bureau. Good morning, sir.
4: Good morning, sir. Hey, get this. On Sunday, President Trump walked on to his own course, Trump National Golf Club at Bedminster, shot a 7.

0: That's 2 under par. Took the senior division title. Captured what he said was his 40th club championship title. Shot a 68 at Bedminster. I couldn't do that.
1: Okay. I mean, okay. It's his course. Who are we to say?
0: Well, I mean, you know, 40. I mean, I watched him play with DeChambeau. He looked pretty good. I mean, so.
1: Would you take that? I mean, I would. I don't even golf for that much. But chance to play with the president, would you take that offer?
0: Well, sure.
1: Any president?
0: Any president. Why wouldn't you? Now, I'll say one thing. The way he putts looks ugly as can be. But the ball goes in. At least in the videos I see. So, I mean, whatever works for you.
1: Hey, however it drops in the hole, right?
0: That's exactly right.
1: That's what I say on the mini courses, TJ. However it goes in. Past the windmill and around the clown.
0: Whatever gets it done, buddy. Whatever gets it done.
1: 304 Talk. 304 is the text line. 800-765-8255. The phone number. The West Virginia Republican State Executive Committee met over the weekend. And a couple of noteworthy votes took place. One was a vote to disavow former Fayette County Delegate Elliot Pritt. Another had to do with this ongoing question of whether or not to open or close primary elections. Joining us on Metro News Talk Line this morning, the newly minted and reelected executive chair of the GOP Executive Committee in West Virginia, Boone County Delegate Josh Holstein, joins us. Josh, good morning and congratulations on your reelection.
2: Good morning, gentlemen. Thank you all so much for having me. Appreciate it.
1: First of all, we'll talk about you for just a second, then we'll get into the rest of these issues. But why do you want to do this? Why do you want this job for a full four-year term?
2: Yeah, absolutely. Well, you know, we've got a lot of challenges ahead of us. We've got a lot of successes in the past, and we want to continue that. But we want to face the challenges that we have on, pretty forward, moving forward. And, you know, I believe I'm best suited for that. I'm young. I have the time to do it. I want to put forth all the effort that I can. And, you know, my experience in the legislature and the way that I've been able to mend relationships and work with people in different factions of the party, I believe I'm best equipped to do that. And I think we saw that with the results at this election where thankfully I wasn't challenged and I was elected unanimously. And I'm very thankful for the confidence that was placed in me by the state executive committee and Republicans across the state. It truly means a lot. We've done all that we can in the year that I've been here to try to bring folks together. We've held regional receptions across the state to bring in local county executive committee members, grassroots folks, elected officials, people all up and down the ballot, and people all up and down the political activity side of things. And we want to bring folks together, and that's been my objective from the beginning, and I'm looking forward to continuing that during the remainder of my four-year term.
0: Josh, if I were you and someone asked me what I did for a living, I'd say I herd cats. Difficult job.
2: That often.
0: Yeah. Give us a sense of what it means to be party chair. How do you spend your time? What do you do?
2: Yeah, most of my time is constantly reminding people that we agree with each other 95% of the time. Because once we establish that, we're good. And most of us are all coming from from a different perspective, but usually are trying to arrive at the same conclusion. So that is just that's everything that I do. In every conflict, every potential conflict, I try to remind folks of that and constantly having those conversations. Look, guys, we agree 95% of the time. We're trying to reach the same goal here. Let's walk through and let's talk through the differences. That's really about 50% of the job, to be honest. Another big part of the job is raising funds for the office, obviously. The party runs strictly on donors, strictly on donations. That's it. We only get $50,000 per election cycle from the national party. It's a very different structure than what Democrats have across the country where they get monthly injections of cash. We do not have that. So we rely on, our grassroots. We rely on our donors in West Virginia. It's important that the chairman get out there and try to raise money as much as possible. So I spend a lot of time doing that as well. And then, of course, just trying to maintain relationships with our elected officials, all of our federal officials, state officials, legislators, county folks, and our members of the state and county executive committee. So a lot of folks, a lot of different of ideas, a lot of different objectives, and I spend a lot of time mostly on the phone and attending events across the state.
1: GOP committee chairman Josh Holstein joining us here on Metro News Talk Line this morning. Josh, the state executive committee voted to disavow former Fayette County Delegate Elliot Pritt. He is facing federal charges for allegations that he groomed and exploited a 15-year-old girl. Those are still pending, but why did the committee decide that it was appropriate to take this unprecedented step in this instance?
2: Well, I think for a few different reasons. You know, number one, if you look at the complaint, it's beyond the pale. It's not just simple allegations. They have facts. They have facts upon facts. And, you know, I mean, here's the thing. The feds aren't going to get you unless they have the hard evidence. And that has been laid out over and over and over in the criminal complaint. so we felt it was necessary under these circumstances with such an egregious action that's been taken here. We wanted to make sure that we were clear about where we stand, no matter what the political circumstances are, no matter what, you know, if we're able to fill the ballot or not, it doesn't really matter to us. What matters to us is doing what's right, and I think we made that clear at this meeting, that's why we did what we did.
0: Does the party believe that officially disavowing Pritt will give the state election committee some form of leverage or additional merit to consider in actually taking him off the ballot?
2: We do, and obviously we'll await their decision. I don't want to, you know, weigh in on anything. Whatever decision they make is what we'll respect, of course. But we do. I mean, he's no longer our nominee. He no longer is a Republican under what is the bylaws of the West Virginia Republican Party, which is governed by the RNC, the national party. So by us taking this action, he is no longer a member of the Republican Party, no matter what he's registered in the state of West Virginia. So he's not eligible to be our nominee for any office. So the State Election Commission will have to consider that. And, you know, again, whatever decision they make, we'll respect it and we'll move forward. But we wanted to make clear at this meeting that we are unified in doing what's right. We're unified behind supporting the victim, and we're unified behind holding Delegate Pritt accountable. You know, and having served with him in the past, this was shocking. This was really one of the most shocking things I've experienced in my time in public service and working for the party. So again, we want to be clear where we stand. We won't tolerate it. We won't accept this kind of behavior, and that's why we took the action we did.
1: Talking to Josh Holstein, he's state Republican Party chairman, joining us here on Metro News Talk Line. Josh, the political quagmire we find ourselves in is due to the 2024 law that went into effect in 2025 that set parameters for when candidates can withdraw, when you can appoint a replacement, when you cannot. You were a sponsor on that legislation. What was the intent behind that bill?
2: Yeah, absolutely. So I was the lead sponsor of this bill, but let me explain exactly what happened. The intent of the bill originally, as it left House Judiciary, was to eliminate exceptions to the filing period only at the front end for folks who do not, or for a political party that just simply had a lack of filing. So let me give you an example. Let's say in my House district here in Boone County, if a Democrat filed for office but no Republican filed for office, right, during that 30-day filing period, after that deadline, the Republican Party would not have been able to appoint someone to the ballot, right? That was the intent of my bill. That's all my bill did during the time in the House Judiciary, and when we passed it out of the full House, right? So when it went over to the Senate, there was consideration in Senate government organization to change the withdrawal period. So again, these are two very different things. They're in the same section of code, but two very different things. So what they did is they struck the withdrawal period for just simply no calls. So folks can still, obviously there's a vacancy if there's a death or someone's moved by disqualification, whatever it may be. But they decided to strike that, and when it came back to us, the House approved that language. So again, it's different from what the original intent of the bill was. Just as many of these things do, sometimes there are additions to bills that kind of, you know, change things up a little bit.
0: Given the intent as you originally put the bill together versus the product, and now knowing what has happened, seeing an instance here play out, do you feel like you got bit? Will you seek to change the law in the upcoming session to prevent something like this again?
2: Yeah, I mean, I think the withdrawal period of that bill, or the withdrawal section of that bill, which is now law, is probably something we should revisit. I don't think we should revisit what the original intent of the bill was. There is a filing period just like there is in many other places in the country. And my intent with a lot of election legislation is that we have exceptions to the exception so many times. There is no point of a filing period to end in January 31st if somebody can be appointed until August 11th. Then your filing period is essentially August 11th at that point in time, right? So there are a lot of instances of that in the state code, particularly with in election law, where there are exceptions to the exceptions, and that was one of these where I was trying to eliminate that. But, you know, obviously, we have two houses of the legislature, and we have different takes on things, and we have to respect that. So we'll see how it works. But again, you know, I'll be honest, I don't really care what the outcome is here, because we're doing the right thing. You know, we are doing the right thing by disavowing this. Obviously, I'd love to have a Republican in the seat. You know, it's a very Republican district. We'll do all that we can to do that. But that's not what's important here. It's really not. What's important is making sure that we take the right step in disavowing the actions of Delegate Pritt, number one, and number two, that we're supportive of the victim in this case. So that's all that matters to me.
1: Republican Party Chair Josh Holstein joining us on Metro News Talk Line this morning. The other vote of note coming out of the meetings this weekend was a change to the party bylaws that would only consider reopening future primary elections every 4 years, beginning next summer in 2027. Does this put this question to bed at least for every 4 years moving forward, so we don't have this conversation every year?
2: So that's the intent behind it. The intent behind this amendment was simply to do that. It's the most divisive issue that I've ever seen. This meeting actually made the seventh year that I've been on the State Executive Committee. Obviously, only chairman for a year, but I've been on there for a while. And I can tell you, since the winter meeting of 2023, this has either been a topic of discussion at the meeting, or the entire media and environmental, I guess you would say, topic about what's going to happen. Is this going to be a topic at our meeting? Is this going to be a conversation? And it's extremely divisive. When the vote was taken, it was a very narrow vote. I still think the committee's very narrowly divided. And again, one of the things that I have tried to do since I became chairman, is bring the party together and putting this issue, not necessarily to bed, but putting this issue in a more closed environment, to where there's less speculation about what's going to be done. There's less, insecurity about what the process is going to look like. I think that was the best step that we could take. So again, what we're doing here is we're making sure, yes, there's going to be an opportunity for all members to decide which process they want to take and how they want it to, you know, which direction they want the party to go. But this cannot come up at every single meeting. It has a designated time now. It will come up in the winter, in the summer meeting of 2027, and then it has it can come up anytime in the four-year cycle. Excuse me, anytime every 4 years after that. So it would be August of 27, August of 31, so on and so forth.
0: Josh, political bodies are famous for ignoring their own rules. They take a rule or a vote to ignore the rule, essentially, dismiss the rule for a time being. What's to prevent that from happening?
2: Well, suspension, I mean, it's in the bylaws right now. I mean, that is our governing document. It's essentially the constitution of the party, right? So it would take I believe, four-fifths vote to suspend a rule, which I have never seen in 7 years of being on the committee. That's not something we do. And again, this process is meant to be a unifying force. We had maybe three or four people voice opposition during the voice vote out of over 100 people that were there. Again, folks on both sides of this issue, people who are very openly advocates for both, supported this issue. So I think, again, this process was less about which direction we should go and more about providing stability to the committee, stability to the public and to our voters, as well as our county clerks. I think it's another thing. They don't have to be thinking about, you know, well, what's the party going to do in between elections? What's the party going to do next year? You know, because we have three meetings between now and the 2028 election. The 2028 primary election, and what's to stop it from being changed multiple times if we don't have continuity? So again, that's the intent behind this.
1: He's Josh Holstein, Boone County delegate and reelected as the state Republican Party chairman. Josh, we appreciate the time this morning. Best of luck
2: to you,
1: and we'll be talking again soon, I'm sure.
2: Thank you, guys. Thank you so much. Have a good day.
1: Take a break. Back in a moment. This is Talk Line from the Encove Insurance Studios.
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1: Couple of news and notes. Amelia Nicely going to join us bottom of the hour. One of those news and notes, Acting Attorney General Todd Blanche issued a formal order terminating the president's $1.8 billion anti-weaponization fund to compensate political allies. That has now garnered the votes of John Cornyn and Tom Tillis, as I just saw reported a minute ago. So it looks like Blanche's nomination moving on now that the slush fund is kaputs, as they say.
0: One hand washes the other, I suppose.
1: It's always something coming out of D.C. That was the big Sunday show topic yesterday. Did you see Manchin, by the way?
0: I heard about it. Didn't see it. I was out this weekend. I'll go back and watch it. What did he say?
1: A lot of what we've heard before. I only caught about half of it. I was trying to watch it this morning after one Southern Dave, Dave Allen, as he's also known, notified. So I was watching most of it. But it's a lot of the trying to get independents involved. That 80% of the country he believes, which I think he's right, TJ, that 80% of the country who's neither far right nor far left, that exists somewhere center right, center left, trying to get them involved. A lot of the stuff we've heard from Manchin previously. Just, he was doing it on CBS.
0: Yeah. I put a call into his office this morning, by the way, to check again to see if we could get him this week. We'll see. We'll see. It's a tough week, they told me. But we'll see if we can get the former senator on. I get what he's trying to do.

0: going to be the money behind it? Because if you're going to change something fundamentally in this country, the way we do things, you need somebody that's got a deep pocketbook. Manchin's not poor, but he doesn't have a deep pocketbook either to be able to do this. So who's going to step forward and be the money to actually be able to share this narrative, promote this narrative, and see if the American people will actually accept it? I think that's the big question mark I have right now with what he's trying to do.
1: I think that's a great question. My question is, will the American people accept the narrative? We very much like pattern and predictability.
0: Mm-hmm.
1: So I know we get into this, well, you know, purity test. What's a Democrat? What's a Republican? But we also like to be able to kind of generalize at the same time. If you're a Republican, okay, generally speaking, I know you're for these three things. I know you're against these ones, generally speaking. Democrat the same way. Are we going to buy that with an independent who could be a little bit of this, a little bit of that? That goes the wrong direction with our pre-programmed brains.
0: Yeah, I think it depends on how transparent they are and what issues they're willing to discuss up front. If they're willing to hit the top 10 and let us know where they stand, maybe, just maybe.
1: Maybe. We'll talk to Amelia Nicely coming up other side of the break. What's the latest on this clothing voucher situation? Dare I say controversy? It's Talkline on Metro News, the voice of West Virginia. It's 10:30, time for a news update from the Metro News Radio Network. Let's find out what's happening all across the great state of West Virginia.
2: West Virginia Metro News, I'm Jeff Jenkins. Boone County Delegate, West Virginia Republican Party Chairman Josh Holstein says a legislature can do something about funding being shut off for the back-to-school clothing voucher program.
3: If we need more resources for that, then the legislature just needs to increase our line item, or when we're in a special session, we need to have a special session to increase it. It's a relatively low-cost but very important program, and we've got a lot of kids in the state that rely on that.
2: The Morrissey administration says the program has run out of money. The Lewis County school system may get more answers this week on the damage caused by flood mud underneath Robert L. Bland Middle School in Weston. The flooded West Fork River surrounded the school 2 weeks ago. Say Senator Ben Queen says there are deadlines to consider.
4: Back to school is in 3 weeks. We have one really badly affected school, the middle school here in downtown. So trying to get that cleaned up as much as possible.
2: Lewis County School Superintendent Carolyn Long estimated the damage to Lewis County schools from the flood at about $6 million. The help in the flood zone during the last 2 weeks has been invaluable. A lot of giving from all corners of the state. 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Titan's James Sanders.
5: People were very creative this time. Like, I've never seen pillows delivered before. And you got to think about it. People don't have a place to sleep. So pillows, blankets, stuff that we never really thought about was delivered there. So it was just awesome to see the community come out and really support this.
2: Supplies were given in Charleston, Morgantown, Clarksburg, and Martinsburg. 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
6: Let's go! Get open! Come on, go for it! 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Oh, come on, use your head! Gotta want it! 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
7: There he goes again. 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
8: That's what Liam wants.
7: That's what we all want.
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2: Governor Patrick Morrissey will be at the Greenbrier next hour to speak at the Gas and Oil Association summer meeting. High school football teams across the state beginning their preseason practices today. Metro News' Joe Picado beginning his statewide tour in the Kanawha Valley. 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Meanwhile, members of the WVU football team, most all of them in the Morgantown area for the summer, officially report for fall drills tomorrow with the first practice set for Wednesday. From the Metro News anchor desk, I'm Jeff Jenkins.

0: We'll talk a little football. Brad Howell will join us top of next hour. Also get into a judge's ruling that came down Friday afternoon that could impact rosters across the country. Brad Howell joins us 11:06 this morning. If you've ever played football, any fall sport, but in particular football, I think you'll know what I mean when I say, TJ, went out Saturday morning, got up morning, having a cup of coffee out on the porch. It smelled like football season outside. And if you've ever done two-a-days when the dew's on the grass and it's humid in the morning, that fog hasn't quite burned off yet, you know exactly what I mean. And I went, all right, it's football season. There's a little bit of acceptance there.
1: Yeah. I really did not appreciate it when they mowed the grass the night before and then there's dew on it. You're practicing the next day. That was always a little fun. But
0: grass stuck all over. That's when the coaches decided they wanted to make you do bear crawls and it was time to get down. Yep. Oh, the good old days. Back when we did three practices a day without water and ate salt tablets. All right, we didn't have to do that when I played, but that's what I heard stories about. That coming up a little bit later on. The questions remain about what is going on with the school clothing voucher program. We've been talking about it for several days on this program. State lawmakers continue to have questions. One of the reporters who has been on this story from the start, and even while she was supposedly on vacation, has been keeping close tabs on what is and is not happening, and maybe she can shed some light onto these questions. Joining us on the program this morning from West Virginia Watch, my mother's favorite guest, Amelia Farrell Nicely. Amelia, good morning.
2: Good morning. How are you guys?
0: Doing well. If you were off last week, you were doing it wrong, by the way.
2: I was not fully off. I was working remote from the beach, but news did not slow down. So it was busier than I'd hoped, but still had plenty of time to enjoy the ocean.
0: So there were questions about the clothing voucher program. It was delayed 2.5 weeks. It opens up, then it gets shut down, and lawmakers are still standing around asking questions about, well, where's the money? Do you have any idea about where's the money?
2: I know you want me to say yes. My answer is no. I don't know much more than lawmakers do, but I think this is just a continuation of, I think I'm just going to be blunt, the dysfunction that we have seen in the last year in our state government. It has been very difficult to get answers. And then when you have a legislature that not everyone, but overwhelmingly isn't necessarily cohesive with the governor, it unfortunately can trickle down into problems like this, where we have at the center of the problem are children who are in need of a clothing voucher. And then the larger issue is that we just can't get answers as to why that program closed early, a clear answer, I should say. And if there's any possibility that state funding could be used to open that program back up for additional children before school starts in a few weeks.
1: Is it a fair characterization on my part to say it would not be difficult for the governor to explain this structural financial deficit if it indeed does exist? To me, this is like a one-page handout with some numbers on it.
2: I actually think more than an explanation, we need show your math. Remember when you were in elementary school and they said show your work? That's what I would like to see, is just a handout that shows exactly where every dollar of TANF has been spent. I think what's also important to keep driving home is that this money has already been funded through the current fiscal year, which ends in 2028. So one question I continue to have is why any program right now, a month into the current fiscal year, would be having funding issues. And I saw that a family support center closed in the last couple of weeks that was also funded by TANF funding. There's just a lot of questions as to why anything would be affected at this point. And I will tell you from my own reporting, almost every time I pick up the phone, no one has any answers, including people that I would expect to have answers. So it's been very difficult to try to drill down on what exactly is happening with this federal funding.
0: Amelia Nicely is joining us on loan from West Virginia Watch. And that becomes really the, I don't know if you call it the 800-pound gorilla in the room, is if there are problems, then identify them. And if that requires a special session, lawmakers are going to be in town for interims coming up, end of this week, this weekend, early next week.
2: Yeah.
0: So they're going to be there. If there are problems, identify them so they can be addressed. If there are no problems, well, that's a whole other set of issues. But The lack of answers, I think you're starting to see some frustrations boil over because it's the lawmakers who are getting these questions back home in their home districts.
2: Yeah, and they keep coming back to this line of, we already authorized this money, we've authorized the federal funding, so they're also not understanding why any program would be closed down. And I think, I don't want to speak for lawmakers, right, but they do things all the time that we may find confusing. But I like to think that if we were sitting in House Finance, let's say, 5 months ago, and the Morrissey administration had said, hey, due to this federal funding issue, now they say they did not find it out till May, but let's just say hypothetically, if they had come to lawmakers and said, I think we're only going to be able to fund 52,000 children this year for the school voucher program, we think probably around 60 will apply, it would have given lawmakers the opportunity to allocate additional state dollars to that program. And maybe they would have, but none of that was known back a few months ago. And so that's very frustrating to lawmakers too, that they weren't even alerted that these very critical programs for children could be cut off just a couple months after they finished session.
1: I struggle with the fact that it wasn't known, because DOHS, it runs TANF, I believe, or an office within DOHS. It would seem that anyone that is prudent, that is running that program, is doing some kind of forecast, some kind of comparison, year over year, actual versus budget, how it panned out. It just seems to me strange that all of a sudden, oh, wait a minute, light went off. I struggle with that. It just seems to me like there's missing something. Something's not here. I don't know.
2: I actually said that to the governor's spokesperson last week, because he had told me, you know, just remember, we didn't even know about this deficit until May, the deficit in federal funding. And I said, well, isn't that an issue that DOHS's own internal controls didn't go off until after we had made the budget? But regardless, if that is true, and to Governor Morrissey's credit, weeding out fraud and waste and all that is very much a focus of his administration. So if indeed they did find that in May, then there were decisions that could have been made after that to extend funding for the school clothing allowance program. That could have come from the governor's contingency fund. It could have come from other sources. That's not a choice that he made. And so we're in the situation that we're in now, where we have only 52,000 children that were able to apply. And just a couple of years ago, this program was helping 80,000 kids. The funding has been decreasing over a couple of years. I'm going to go out on a limb and say I don't think the need has decreased. So I think there's other questions. Are we even reaching the amount of kids that we could have had it been open for 57,000 kids? So I think it'll be interesting. As you said, lawmakers are back in town on Sunday for the first time in quite a while. TANF, this federal pot of money that funds the clothing voucher program, is on the agenda for finance. It'll be interesting to see how spicy that gets, or if we get any answers from that.
1: Who's going to be there, though, from the governor's office? Will someone show up? I mean, has the ask been made for someone to be there that has some juice and can answer questions?
2: The ask has been made. I don't know. I haven't looked this morning to see if agendas are there. So we will see. I mean, if you recall, when we were in Canaan, we very frustratingly, I'm going to speak for myself here, I very frustratingly ran out of time to ask questions about TANF. So I imagine lawmakers will come in ready to go on Sunday or Monday when finance does meet, but we'll see.
0: Talking to Amelia Nicely from West Virginia Watch. And just to be clear, lawmakers don't, there's not a line item in the budget that specifically says clothing voucher program. They allocate $177 million for human services.
2: Yes.
0: Human services, from what I understand, I mean, has a lot of latitude to move money around if they needed to move an extra, I say this not lightly, $1 million or $2 over here for this program. It has some latitude there.
2: Yes, absolutely. TANF is a block grant. As you said, lawmakers authorize $177 million. So if there was additional need there, money could be moved over. Now, I'm sure a lot of that is already earmarked for other things. TANF helps pay for legal aid and foster care services and all these things. But yes, absolutely, there's money that could be moved. So as we often say in politics, the budget is, or spending, I should say, is a reflection of priorities. And I think what would be helpful, instead of these murky statements on TANF funding and deficits and authorized versus all these things I've been communicating with the governor's office about, what would be more helpful than that is to just say, we were only going to pay for 52,000 kids, and just put it to bed. I think that would actually be more helpful at this point than kind of the question mark of, are you going to open it back up? Would you consider using state dollars, et cetera? And I wanted to note, too, something I'm working on this week. Hopefully no one will scoop me. I don't think they will. Brad's on vacation, right? So it should be okay.
3: He's back.
2: This 7-day window in which this program was open and they processed 52,000 applications fell during a severe weather event in West Virginia. So I am very focused this week

0: on talking to families in Lewis County, in Upshur County, other counties that were affected by this devastating flooding, because were those children given a chance to apply? I mean, we have seen historical flooding in that part of the state. So I think that's worth noting that this window fell during a very catastrophic weather event in our state.
1: It was 57 last year and we got 52 so far this year. Do I have that math right? Is that the number?
0: Yes, I think I think there could be a few more that come in. But yeah, that's the numbers we have right now.
1: Well, I guess here's the point I'm making. Poor people don't move because they can't afford to. I find it hard to believe there's the narrative out there. Well, population loss, poor people don't move because they have no opportunity anywhere else. It doesn't happen very often. So I struggle to believe that we have, to your point earlier, that many fewer poor people that need help in West Virginia. I struggle to believe that.
0: Yeah, and I think it's something that Delegate Evan Worrell and I always talk about, is it's really important to stress that TANF funding is temporary. It is meant to be just a step up in a time that is hard to get families to where they can hopefully be self-sufficient. And so this is not a program that is meant to be lingered on for years. And that is why it's used often for programs supporting children to make sure that they have what they need. And we also use TANF funding to pay for a lot of the foster care system. So I think there are a lot of worries for myself and lawmakers moving forward. What else is going to pop up in this whack-a-mole game of federal funding that didn't get paid this year because of this ongoing issue in the governor's office?
2: And look, Amelia Nicely joining us from West Virginia Watch. To be a little callous here, the optics, the political optics of this just do not look good. I have no problem with the 4th of July celebration, but you set yourself up for easy criticism when you pay for a celebration, which I'm fine with. I am fine with that. But then within a month of that, you're cutting funding for a program that so kids can have new clothes when they go back to school, which we know is a factor in helping keep kids in school and be successful. Yeah. We all remember being in middle school. What you had on was a big deal, right? So yeah. I said, right. I'm trying to cut that out of my vocabulary. I'm sorry. I apologize. But my point is just for the political optics of this whole thing seem unnecessary and unappealing.
0: Yeah, I think so. It harkens back to just what, a month ago when we had the same issue with funding the family support centers. You know, as a reporter, it's actually not that fun to cover a legislature and a governor that are beefing in the same political party. It's not the joy of my career to do that, but the optics are not great. And I think it makes sense why lawmakers are angry and in the press, you know, very concerned about what's going on in the Morrissey administration. So, you know, I just have to report on what's happening, but it's very, you really can't say much more than a clothing program closed in 7 days because it ran out of money. And as you said, when they're spending money on a Ferris wheel or other things, those optics aren't always great for the governor. But we'll continue to ask questions. And I really hope, my hope is that by next week, we are shown some type of documentation about this TANF funding. I think that would go a long way.
1: You've been around for a while. Help me understand this, spitball this. Why hasn't the legislature gotten hip to this yet? To Dave's point, just throwing, $177 million into a category. Why haven't they codified that out a bit more to say X here, Y here, Z here? Is it because they don't want the fight during the budget cycle and they wouldn't be able to agree themselves? But there's some kind of underlying intent expressed as to how the governor should spend this. It seems like, you know, fool me once, shame on you. Fool me twice, shame on me kind of comes into play here at some point.
0: Well, I don't want to speak for lawmakers because I'm not in their brains, but I will say a couple things. I think there's a little bit of a feeling in state government. That's how we've always done things. So in the past, TANF is a block grant. They authorize it. I don't even know if they can codify federal money. So let me put that out there, too. I'm sure somebody from the Capitol will text me before we get off the phone. But even if they could, this is just how it's always been done. They've authorized it. DOHS has spent it. You may recall the DOHS/formerly DHHR budget has always been a bit of a black hole. And to Morrissey's credit, he has been trying to go in there and figure out where money is going. But I also would say that the governor vetoed a line in a bill earlier this year that would have prevented him from moving funds from one line item to another. Like it wouldn't have allowed DOHS to take money from one line item and pay for something else. So lawmakers have attempted to crack down on some of that moving money around in DOHS, but the governor vetoed it. So that certainly comes into, could be coming into play here as well.
2: She's Amelia Nicely from West Virginia Watch, my mother's favorite guest on the show. Amelia, always appreciate it.
0: Thank you. Thanks. Good to see you guys. Have a great week.
2: You as well. We're back. We'll get some text in a moment. This is Talk Line from the Encove Insurance Studios.
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2: 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The phone number, a couple of texts here, 304-TALK, 304. After being gone for a week, I come back to find out that MAGA, West Virginia legislature, led by Trump, Moore, Capito, and Morrissey, once again made sure the Hope Scholarship funded rich kids go to private schools, but they took away the funding for poor people with the vouchers and the clothing program. Wake up, America. They're stealing from the poor and giving to the rich. Again,

0: We can debate Hope Scholarship all day. It's not the boogeyman in the room. That is the problem that causes all the other problems. It's just not. We would still have all these problems if Hope Scholarship didn't exist. Sorry to break it to you. 304 Talk 304. Did the Trump tax audit immunity also go away? Asks Jim. I don't think so, TJ. Todd Blanche issued two separate orders, according to his X account, Sunday night. One rescinded the $1.8 billion slush fund, as well as another clarifying language regarding the scope of an arrangement that had shielded Trump from facing further IRS audits of his past tax returns. I have to look into that a little bit more deeply. I don't know if it went completely away. I did this. It went away enough that Cornyn and Tillis are on board now with Blanche's nomination for AG.
1: It should go away entirely. And here's why. If you are going to profit outside of the salary that you get as the president of the United States, to the tune of billions, as Donald Trump has with things like meme coins and different things, there should be no immunity from a tax audit for the IRS. I wouldn't get that. You wouldn't get that. I doubt Obama got that. I doubt any other president got that. What's the difference? If you're going to earn and you're going to undertake all of these enterprises outside of being the president of the United States, then you're susceptible to an IRS audit. It's pure and simple, plain, easy peasy.
0: But to your question, Jim, I don't have a yes or no answer 100% to tell you. I'll look more into that during the breaks. Got to take our final break of the hour. Tell you what's coming up in hour number two. Get some more text as well. 304-TALK, 304 is the text line, 800-765-TALK, the phone number. 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

Here, Jim, here's a better answer. NBC News reports the document released by Blanche on Sunday night also limits the scope of another provision of the settlement that provided broad immunity for Trump and members of his family from

tax audits. The deal clarifies that the tax audit immunity agreement, quote, applies by its terms and only retroactively. That's to claims open at the time of the settlement and does not protect the president from examination of future tax filings. Don't know if that's satisfactory, but that's the answer from NBC News to that question. 304 Talk 304.

0: Okay. There is a better use of money, says the texter. We'll get to more of your texts coming up. Second hour, we'll talk a little college football. Brad Howell going to join us in a couple of minutes. Football season gets started officially this week with practices resuming. Also, Eric Nelson, State Revenue Secretary, will be by with July revenue numbers. This is Talk Lionel Metro News, the voice of West Virginia.
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3: West Virginia Metro News, I'm Jeff Jenkins. Governor Patrick Morrissey set to speak at the Go West Virginia Oil and Natural Gas Conference taking place today at the Greenbrier Resort. He'll speak later this hour. He's a number of top flight speakers speaking today, including U.S. Senator Shelley Moore Capito. Many state delegates want to know why West Virginia's clothing voucher program was closed earlier this year. The Temporary Assistance for Needy Families TANF program, giving clothing vouchers to kids from low-income families ahead of school starting. Kanawha County Delegate Hollis Lewis says he's frustrated with the decision by the Morrissey administration to halt the program.
4: It's pretty upsetting, and I would say, you know, angry doesn't describe it, because a lot of the kids who are faced with these situations, they didn't ask to be faced with these situations. This is not something that they placed themselves in.
3: An estimated 52,000 people rely on that program. A move today by the Kanawha County Prosecutor's Office to drop charges against the fired Kanawha County Sheriff's Deputy Cass Close, arrested last year in connection with allegations that he allegedly forced a female inmate to perform a sexual act on him while she was waiting for a court hearing. That case has now been transferred to federal court. Kanawha County Prosecutor Deborah Rusnick tells Metro News a transfer made because he faces more prison time with a conviction in federal court. You can read about that story right now at WVMetroNews.com. 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
3: State police are continuing their investigation into an attempted murder case out of Randolph County. 45-year-old Regina Collette was arrested and charged over the weekend. State police and sheriff's deputies in Randolph County responded to the scene in Pickens late Friday night. That investigation is continuing. One person is in the hospital after an explosion in Taylor County. That happened Saturday evening in the Sandy Creek Road area in Grafton. That's also under investigation. From the Metro News Anchor Desk, I'm Jeff Jenkins.
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5: Second hour of Metro News Talk Line here on a Monday morning. Hope you had a great weekend. 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Say good morning to our radio affiliates in and around the state of West Virginia. We appreciate you listening in. If you're watching in on the Metro News TV app, Facebook Live, YouTube, we also appreciate you. Jake Link is our video producer today. Sophia Wasik handling the phones and the audio side of things. 800-765-TALK is the phone number, 800-765-8255. 304-TALK, 304 is the text line. Jared Halpern will join us a couple of minutes from now. We'll check in for the latest from the White House. Eric Nelson, State Revenue Secretary, will have the July numbers. Hard to believe it is August already. Say good morning, TJ Meadows down in Charleston. Morning, sir.
6: Good morning, sir. It's great to be here on a Monday.
5: It is a Monday. It's the 1st of August. That means high school football practices are getting started. Teams will be reporting in Morgantown and Huntington for WVU and Marshall. Camps getting underway this week. Football season is here. Who better to talk to than Metro News Sports, Brad Howe. He's on Sportsline. He's one of the three guys before the game. Brad, you'll know exactly what I mean by this. I told TJ in the first hour, Saturday morning, out on the porch drinking a cup of coffee. It smelled like football season. You know what I mean, right?
7: I know exactly what you mean, Dave, and I am thrilled that it's here. And not a moment too soon for those of us to be exploded over the weekend with more legalese that we have to wade through. But can't wait to finally get back on the field and watch those high school guys get back at it this week. And then, as you said, Marshall and West Virginia in particular, back on Wednesday. So the games are about here to save us, Dave and TJ.
5: All right, before we get to the games, let's dive into this ruling from the Colorado judge, U.S. District Judge Charlotte Sweeney. This comes down late Friday, ruled that all the high school athletes, well, the athletes who graduated high school in the class of 2022 who exhausted their fourth season of college eligibility are eligible for a fifth season in 2026-2027. What's this mean, Brad?
7: Yeah, we had seen it going this way in some individual cases over the last couple of weeks. I think the surprise to everybody in this one is that it was the class action nature of this, that it just blanketed everybody and allowed them to go through. It's big for, I take it from a West Virginia perspective, there's a couple of basketball student athletes that become in play. There's some baseball guys that that are in play.

0: as well, maybe a women's basketball player or two. Football, it's going to be hard to get guys turned around in a couple of days, but it's groundbreaking, and then it just allowed all of these athletes to suddenly become eligible. Now, it created a bunch of questions on the back end, some of which were clarified yesterday, and one of the biggest ones was it doesn't open a new portal window. So that basically, if guys have not entered the portal before now, even if they were exhausted in their eligibility, if they thought this was a possibility and entered the portal, then they're okay. But if they have not done that yet, then they're restricted, as I'm reading this, to only go back to the teams that they last played for. So it does create a bit of potential last-minute roster shakeup. Here is, again, I think it's less in football, more in basketball and the spring sports.
1: Are you hearing anything about what the NC2A may do? I mean, are they certainly filing this morning at a circuit to try to get an injunction and stop this? Any word yet on what will happen next?
0: Yes, TJ, that's exactly what has already happened this morning. That's part of the wildness here, is how fast this thing is moving. So the judge clarified yesterday, as I just mentioned, with a couple of bullet points that seemed to maybe hold off or counter an appeal, but the NCAA certainly went ahead and appealed this morning, looking for a stay there on the injunction. So we'll have to see where that plays out over the next day or so, but it's certainly moving quickly.
2: Brad, I'm going to ask you to speculate, because we never do that in this business. We never speculate, but are there conversations behind the scenes, the NCAA going, you know what, this is the exact kind of chaos we need to push the Protect College Sports Act to the finish line in Congress?
0: I don't know. That's a good question. And I know that was a popular social media trend this weekend, and we all know that anything that appears on social media is 100% fact.
2: Oh, yeah, all the time.
0: The hard part there, and I get conspiracy theories, and I understand why people head that way. I think the hard part here, though, is how could you predict what a federal judge is going to rule in this case? And I would think that puts a lot of stress on a lot of unknowns, let's put it that way. And it sounded over the weekend, again, that was the other part of this, the Protect College Sports Act was such a roller coaster ride. Depending on who was leaking the information, it sounded like it was dead multiple times, and it sounded like it was certainly going to pass a couple of times. We landed again with a quick push at the finish line to get an agreement in place. So it's wild, the timing, and I understand why people may have jumped to that that type of conspiracy. I just find that hard to believe that you would put your eggs in that kind of basket, but maybe I'm wrong there.
1: If we get through all of the legal mumbo jumbo, the positioning, this court, that court, and this thing holds as it is, and they get the fifth year of eligibility, practically, what ends up happening? I mean, is someone, to your point, really in shape to be able to come back and play? Do they ride the pony for another year? I mean, what's the end game here?
0: Yeah, I think from a basketball perspective, and I'll just take it from a West Virginia perspective, I think the end game's potentially really good for WVU men's basketball in particular. They have held a roster spot here, guys, just in anticipation that this may come to fruition. So there is one spot available for West Virginia, and one of the guys that's available would be Brennan Laurent, a guy that was one of West Virginia's best players last year, if not its best, and a potential first-team all-league guy this year. You talk about adding him to a roster that already has significant talent. I think if you're a WVU fan, this is one of those court cases where you say, hey, this is good for the Mountaineers. I like how this could potentially turn out. Now, a lot of runway left before you get to Belo returning as an official part of this roster. But I think if you're, TJ, if you're looking for a local angle to this and looking for something short term, that would be the thought from a West Virginia fan perspective, is you may be adding to an already really talented group a very, very talented player and a potential NBA type of guy.
2: Talking to Brad Helmich, News Sports, one of the three guys before the game. Brad, in Judge Sweeney's injunction, she said the players will suffer irreparable harm without this extra year of eligibility. We were talking in the pre-show meeting, is this about dollars and cents, or is this, which there certainly is an element to it, but also how much of this is the opportunity just to play one more year of college ball, whether we're talking basketball or badminton?
0: Yeah, I think it's both, Dave, and I think the irreparable harm certainly is ratcheted up when you talk about dollars. There's a chance for these folks to earn significant money, as we know, and they would have missed out on that. And again, I think if you look back to the argument that ultimately won here, it was this class was sandwiched in between players that got an extra year for COVID, folks that got those non-NCAA years back, be it NAIA or or JUCO, they return those years. You got the kids that are now freshmen in college getting the fifth year just arbitrarily put in their basket. So all of these different classes of players got an extra year out of it, except this one particular class, and it was hard to find a reason why they wouldn't. I think there's the larger question here, Dave, is people are asking, why didn't the NCAA just go ahead and grandfather this group in and then start clean with this group, and then it would seem to reduce the number of challenges that were coming through?
1: That was going to be my next question. I mean, why did they have to put somebody in the donut hole? If you're in a donut hole, you're there because of some reason. No one really wants you there, but you're the one that has to get screwed, right? You're the generation, or you're the class that has to take it on the chin. I don't see that here. So to me, is this pride? Is it no one's going to tell us what to do? We're going to make an example? Or is there an honest to goodness reason? And if there is, I don't see it.
0: Well, I think that's why Dave asked me the first question about the conspiracy theory. That's the whole point of why that popped up, is people said, what were they doing here? Were they trying to lose a court case? I mean, most people, again, part of why West Virginia has a roster spot available, and listen, they're not the only school that has done that. Others have been preparing for this to go, the ruling to go in this favor, and you being able to add a spot. So I think that's the whole question of why that came up. Why did the NCAA make that decision to fight with this particular group, or at the very least lag behind so far that it put a lot of these players or these athletes in a bind where they have to move so quickly on these decisions? I don't have a good answer for you, TJ, but that is why that speculation has popped up.
2: All right, Brad, let's talk some actual football here for a minute before I let you go. Camp opens up for the Mountaineers on Wednesday. Marshall camp opens up on Wednesday as well. What are you looking for in training camp this summer?
0: Yeah, excited to get this going and get back on the field. I think the full story for West Virginia is just, can you rebound from what was a disappointing last year, first year under Rich Rodriguez version 2.0? I don't know that there's any question that West Virginia has increased its talent level through the portal, but it's a whole bunch of new guys again, guys. It's another 80 new players after you just did that same thing last year. So I think that's first and foremost, is can you have success here in year two while you're remaking the roster? We know from Rich's first time here, the jump between year one to year two was massive. If you go back over history of West Virginia's first coaches, there generally is a pretty nice jump from year to one to year two. And I think West Virginia is just excited to watch some of these talented players they have, but they've got to bring them together. So hope always reigns supreme this time of year, but I think it's warranted a bit in West Virginia's case as they've really upgraded their roster.
1: What are some of the things that Rich and his staff needed to do, or can do, allowed to do, I guess I should say, to be able to bridge that gap if they're essentially starting over again with a brand new team?
0: Yeah, I think first and foremost, it just, you have to be more talented and experienced, even though you're not experienced in the West Virginia program. And you did that up front on the offensive line. And I think that was the biggest glaring weakness for the team last year, was just you didn't have enough push up front to be able to implement the system that Rich wants to run. I think it's the opposite this time. I think you're staring at multiple guys along the offensive front that have come in and have played well at the FBS level. I think West Virginia is now in the top 10 for returning snaps along the offensive line with that whole group when you count them all. And I think that's where it starts. If that line takes a significant step forward, then I think this Rich Rodriguez offense will look a whole lot different than it did last year, and that gives you a chance for some success.
2: He's one of the three guys before the game. You can catch him on Metro News Sports Line 6:06 to 7 on many of these same Metro News radio stations. He's Brad Howe. Brad, always appreciate it. Didn't know you were going to need to be our legal correspondent as well, but we appreciate the insights as always.
0: All right, guys. I appreciate you having me. Thank you.
2: Brad Howe, Metro News Sports. Again, catch him on Sports Line 6:06 to 7 and one of the three guys before the game. We'll check in with our guy in the White House, Fox News Radio's Jared Halpern, next.
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0: Revenue Secretary Eric Nelson joins us bottom of the hour. We'll get an update from July revenue numbers. Also, do a little deeper dive into revenue streams. 304-TALK, 304 is the text line. You can give us a call, 800-765-8255. Texter says, making a blanket statement of poor people don't move is incorrect and irresponsible to say. In general, most poor people move to where the jobs are. The victimized poor people are left behind. That is what we have here in southern West Virginia. I'd suggest that most folks that had initiative and felt responsibility for their own financial well-being moved to North Carolina, Tennessee, or Ohio during the mass exodus of the 80s and 90s when the coal mines shut down to find employment, says the texter.
1: I don't disagree with that. I think we're essentially saying the same thing. The people that could move, moved when they could. But if you stayed and you've had less than stellar economic circumstances, odds are your savings have dwindled. You don't have upward mobility to necessarily be able to cushion yourself to up and move to another state without a job, without a place to live, etc. That's what I'm getting at. I think we're more aligned than probably the texter. Thanks, but I appreciate the criticism.
0: We'll get some more text. 304-TALK, 304. Let's go to Washington, D.C. The White House, Fox News Radio's Jared Halpern joins us. Jared, good morning.
2: Good morning.
0: The big news, it seems today, this doesn't seem, the big news is that Todd Blanche rescinding the $1.8 billion weaponization fund, clarifying some of the immunities that are now available through the agreement reached with the IRS through that lawsuit, and John Cornyn and Tom Tillis are on board with his nomination.
2: Yeah, this is the big breakthrough. So the Senate Judiciary Committee was planning to reconvene tomorrow to try and vote to advance Todd Blanche out. Recall last week, they canceled that vote because of objections by Tom Tillis and John Cornyn. And Cornyn had indicated that there were more Republicans who were not public but shared their concerns. And what happened overnight was acting Attorney General Todd Blanche published on social media some documents that said, in part, this order establishes beyond any doubt that there is no fund. There is no $1.8 billion anti-weaponization compensation fund that was kind of at the heart of this IRS settlement between the president, members of his

0: family and the Justice Department to end this lawsuit. The document also narrowed the scope a little bit of this immunity deal that would have shielded the president and, again, members of his family from tax audits. It was basically said that this is retroactive, so it would prevent audits from taxes that have already been filed and already been investigated, but it would not close the door on future tax investigations, on future tax filings, essentially. And then those kind of were the guarantees that both Blanche and Tillis had been looking for, and they wanted it in writing. They did not just want a kind of a handshake agreement or testimony. They wanted something that is much more binding, and they seem satisfied now with what has come out, and that certainly indicates to me that this will be a successful vote in the Senate Judiciary Committee tomorrow and likely clear the way for Blanche to be confirmed fully by the Senate before they leave for August recess here at the end of the week.
1: Jared, just a point of clarification, reading on the fly here. As I read this, the scope limited to the IRS, no other provisions for any other agencies, including the Justice Department. Is that correct?
0: Correct. Yeah, this is merely an IRS audit kind of immunity, right? That taxes that have already been paid, have already been filed, those are not going to have subsequent audits by the IRS. But listen, if a crime was committed or there is an allegation or something like that, it doesn't keep the Justice Department from looking at tax records if they need to. So and listen, Blanche had always indicated that this is what the agreement was, but there were questions because, you know, some senators said it was pretty vague. They didn't understand it. They wanted clarification. This clarification now that, again, kind of defines the scope, limits the scope, seemed to be what both Tillis and Cornyn had been asking for. And it's notable that these were the two Republicans who were kind of public about this, on the forefront of it. They certainly don't have a lot of political capital to lose here, right? Because one isn't running for re-election, the other lost in a primary against a Trump-endorsed challenger. But Cornyn had indicated these weren't the only two Republicans who were uncomfortable with this agreement. So they kind of, I think, provided a measure of cover, perhaps, for some other senators that now will feel more comfortable also moving forward. And again, it seems like Blanche probably is clear now to get confirmation by the end of the week.
2: Fox News Radio's Jared Halpern joins us from the White House. Meanwhile, Jared, the attacks that seem to be imminent on the Iranian infrastructure, those are on hold. Maybe a deal? What changed the president's mind this time?
0: Listen, this is pretty similar to what's happened before, right? We've been in this position a couple of times where President Trump has said we were locked and loaded, and at the last minute kind of calls it off amid consultation with regional partners, Crown Prince of Saudi Arabia, Qatar, Oman, who is kind of leading the negotiations here. He says that these talks are back on. We don't believe they are direct talks. We think, again, these are happening kind of through Oman serving as a mediator, but that there was enough good faith effort here to hold off on what was expected to be not just U.S. strikes, but Israeli strikes as well, that were going to be far more encompassing than what we had seen up to this point. This is something that President Trump has long threatened to do. That threat is not off the table. All of the U.S. assets remain in the region, but it does seem that President Trump is willing to, again, let diplomacy play out. And it's not all that surprising, because the president for weeks has kind of been talking about not being in a big rush, that, you know, Iran is not in a position to dictate terms. Iran does not have the same capabilities that they previously had, that the threat is not as great as it once was, and that he is willing to kind of let this play out to see if a deal can be made. But at a certain point, you know, you do wonder, there are those within the administration, there are those outside the administration that are giving a lot of advice kind of across the optionality spectrum there to President Trump. So he has heard an awful lot of voices on this issue.
1: To your point about direct talks, Iran denying that they're having talks with the U.S. over the strait, only negotiating with Oman is what they're saying. Is there an upside in that for both parties?
0: Well, you know, when we say they are talking, the administration kind of says, well, we're talking, and that means that, you know, there are negotiations happening. They may not be direct. Iran has been very clear that these are not direct talks, that they are sort of trading proposals through Oman as an intermediary I think that it's a sign that they're not close enough to kind of get in a room together. I think that if there were direct talks, like we saw right before the signing of that MOU several weeks ago, that would be a sign that things are progressing maybe faster than they have been up to this point. But for the time being, you're right. Neither country is suggesting that these are direct talks with U.S. officials and Iranian officials in the room together across the table. They are still kind of in the trading paper proposal stage. But if it's enough to get a new deal signed, I think that that is noteworthy. But again, a lot of skepticism from President Trump, even from the Israelis, that they've done this before. They had a memorandum of understanding that set up a lot of the parameters that President Trump described over the weekend, right? And that fell through.
2: Fox News Radio's Jared Halpern. Jared, we appreciate it. Coming up, Eric Nelson, Revenue Secretary. This is Talk Line on Metro News, the voice of West Virginia. It is 11:30, time for a news update from the Metro News Radio Network. Let's find out what's happening across the great state of West Virginia.
3: West Virginia Metro News, I'm Jeff Jenkins. Governor Patrick Morrisey set to speak at the Go West Virginia Oil and Natural Gas Conference taking place today at the Greenbrier Resort. He'll speak later this hour. He's a number of top flight speakers speaking today, including U.S. Senator Shelley Moore Capito. Many state delegates want to know why West Virginia's clothing voucher program was closed earlier this year. The Temporary Assistance for Needy Families TANF program, giving clothing vouchers to kids from low-income families ahead of school starting. Kanawha County Delegate Hollis Lewis says he's frustrated with the decision by the Morrisey administration to halt the program.
4: It's pretty upsetting, and I would say, you know, angry doesn't describe it, because, you know, a lot of the kids who are faced with these situations, they didn't ask to be faced with these situations. This is not something that they placed themselves in.
3: An estimated 52,000 people rely on that program. A move today by the Kanawha County Prosecutor's Office to drop charges against a fired Kanawha County Sheriff's Deputy Cass Close, arrested last year in connection with allegations that he allegedly forced a female inmate to perform a sexual act on him while she was waiting for a court hearing. That case has now been transferred to federal court. Kanawha County Prosecutor Deborah Rusnick tells Metro News a transfer made because he faces more prison time with a conviction in federal court. You can read about that story right now at WVMetroNews.com. 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
3: State police are continuing their investigation into an attempted murder case out of Randolph County. 45-year-old Regina Collette was arrested and charged over the weekend. State police and sheriff's deputies in Randolph County responded to the scene in Pickens late Friday night. That investigation is continuing. One person is in the hospital after an explosion in Taylor County. That happened Saturday evening in the Sandy Creek Road area in Grafton. That's also under investigation. From the Metro News Anchor Desk, I'm Jeff Jenkins.

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0: you need, CityNet.net connects, protects, and perfects. July is in the books. August is here, and it's time to check in with State Revenue Secretary Eric Nelson, who joins us on Metro News Talk Line. Eric, good morning.
1: Good morning, Dave. Good to be with you.
0: Glad you could be here. Eric, how do we do in July, first month of the FY27 budget year?
1: I appreciate the question. And yeah, July finished, we would consider very, very fine. We were collected about $388 million, which was about $11 million over estimates. That's about 3%. And that was led by personal income tax that was up by about $11 million, as well as consumer sales tax that was up $11 million. So both of those were about 8% over estimates. And, you know, with the personal income tax, we attribute a lot of that to, again, higher wages across the spectrum. And then I think those higher wages went to greater sales, and that's why our consumer sales tax was up. That was offset somewhat when one digs into the numbers by severance tax, which was approximately $12 million below estimates. And a big reason for that in the month of July, or at the beginning of the year, and again, the state's fiscal year starts July 1. But during the month of July, the coal severance portion for localities is paid. And that was a big number. And again, it's in arrears. Last year's coal severance taxes were higher than expected. So that was a big outflow of money. But that happens once, or that's done every quarter, but it's, again, done in arrears. If I may, rolling into one last thing about comparing July versus prior year. This July was up only 700,000 from the prior year. That's less than 1%, really 0.2%. So year over year, we're basically flat on our overall collection. So with that, as good as the month was, you know, you'll hear me always put a little cautionary tale out there. July is also our month when we close our books. Reported last month that revenues had exceeded estimates by roughly $370 million. The month of July, which we also refer to as our 13th month, is the time when our bills all get reconciled and paid. And then we expire unspent funds. The unspent funds totaled about $20 million. So our overall surplus from general revenue for fiscal year 26 was roughly $390 million. What that leads into, and I've mentioned that we have in this year's budget, there was $245 million that the governor and the legislature basically decided to use one-time surplus money to pay for. That will be the first monies that go out here in a couple of weeks since our books are now closed. The two biggest items there, three biggest items really, $125 million for roads, $60 million for HOPE, and $5 million for flood resiliency. So that'll leave approximately $170 million of surplus funds unappropriated. And I would like to maybe correct or use this when the media at times thinks that we have all this money available right now. I need to be clear that, yes, there is $170 million of surplus, but it requires the appropriation and approval of the legislature. These aren't monies that just tomorrow can open up a checkbook and write funds on, but they are available for later appropriation by the legislature.
2: Eric, a lot to unpack there. Let's start with this, if we could. Let's go back to July. You talked about year over year, $700,000 in growth. Not much, definitely not keeping pace with inflation at all. So what, if any, spending expense curtailments or any kind of action on that side of the house do you expect in order to maintain services, because obviously, you know, our dollars aren't worth what they used to be. That's inflation. If we're not covering the inflation nuts, something has to give, right?
1: Correct. You know, TJ, and thank you for the question. The year over year is one thing, but when we're looking at estimates, our expenditures for what we're now in fiscal year 27 are tied to our estimates. And so we're 3% above estimates, and our expenditures are tied to that. And I may note that it isn't, a lot of people maybe don't know, but on July 1, we start with a zero cash balance. And our inflows are a little bit slower in the beginning of the year. Well, we borrow from our rainy day fund. And code limits us to 1.5% of general revenue. That equated to $82 million that we borrowed on July 1. So July is extremely tight on a cash flow basis. And as it relates to your question on expenditures, they're all built into that cash flow requirement. And, you know, we'll look at that throughout the year, but our budget has been built for the whole year. And not only when revenue comes in, but when expenses go out. Does that answer your question?
2: Yes, sir. Yes, it does.
1: And, you know, if I may say one other thing, we've already started our budget process for 28. Instructions were just sent out last week. And by the end, or by beginning of September, these other agencies will start to put their 28 numbers in front of us at the budget office. One other piece of information that was just announced to legislative leadership, you know, we have a PI, personal income tax trigger language. We did not hit that. So there will not be an automatic personal income tax trigger for fiscal year 28. So those are a couple of big items that are out there. And then happy to answer any other questions along those lines.
0: Eric Nelson is joining us, Revenue Secretary here for the state of West Virginia. July in the books. We're now into August, obviously, getting an update on those July numbers. What are the positive indicators you took away from the July numbers moving forward?
1: You know, Dave, thank you. And I think when you look at personal income tax and consumer sales tax both being up, that's something to really be positive about. Those two items bring in roughly 75% of our general revenue. So that's something to look forward to. And, you know, if I may also just touch on another thing, Dave and TJ, TANF. And I don't want to open up too much because there's going to be more that I think comes out soon, but a number of $177 million has been thrown around by many people, by especially the media. Realize that is spending authority of federal dollars that were approved by the legislature. And that's a single line item in the federal expenditures. Our spends on TANF these last couple of years, we basically receive just around $108 million from the feds. Our spend over the last few years has been in the $130, $140 million range. And so when there has been some discussion of a structural gap, we have been overspending what we receive from the federal government. And we can just go back to 2019, and that program at that time was spending just under $75 million a year. That grew to over $140 million in fiscal year 25. And a lot of those went to very good programs and the need for children's services and others. And so there wasn't necessarily COVID money there, but there were extra monies that were available that had been spent. And so an excess cash balance has been utilized over the last 7 to 8 years, and that has started to dwindle. And I think that is the concern that our governor looked at.

0: And it was brought to his attention through the audit process that he requested. And I think that's one of the positives of what has occurred in looking to audit our books, if you will. And I fully expect that the governor is going to have some discussions with his team here, as well as the legislature, on ways that we become much more transparent with this and close that negative spending gap.
1: Yeah, the governor just put out, his office just put out a lengthy statement. Haven't had the chance to read it since we're on the air. But let me ask you this just for clarification. The TANF block grant, Eric, that we do get from the federal government, does that grow year over year for any kind of inflationary basis similar to what we were just talking about? Or is that a flat sum that's not and we have to make up the difference? What, if any, part of that plays into what's going on here?
0: Yeah, great question, TJ. And in going back and expecting a question along those lines, going back to fiscal year 2019 all the way to this current fiscal year, it has been a flat $109 million, just under $110 million coming in from the feds. And on the general revenue side, we have what's called a maintenance of effort. So when federal dollars come in, they require so much in the way of state matching. And, you know, our state match is at a fraction of the federal dollars. Our state match has been in the $25 million range over that same time frame. So even though the needs have been growing, the federal dollars as well as our match have remained flat.
2: He's Eric Nelson, State Revenue Secretary. Eric, we always appreciate the update. Thank you so much.
0: Well, thank you, gentlemen. See you.
2: Absolutely. Coming up, 304-TALK, 304, your text, 800-765-TALK, the phone number as well, if you would like to weigh in. 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
1: 304 Talk, 304 is the text line. The governor's office putting out a very lengthy, detailed statement on the school clothing allowance and TANF review. I'm going to need more time to digest all of it. But here, where was this a month ago? 2 months ago. What was it? May? When this came... This is the kind of information, at least at first glance, TJ, scrolling through it, lawmakers have been asking for months.
2: Yeah.
1: By the way, am I wrong to assume, Mr. Meadows, my unofficial, unpaid financial advisor, when the legislature, if I am a legislator and I'm sitting in the House or the Senate and I approve a budget that authorizes $177 million to be spent, I expect $177 million to be spent. Am I incorrect in that assumption? That's how I would view it if I was in that seat.
2: Historically, that holds. Mm-hmm. What I would tell you, I think there's a new sheriff in town.
1: Okay.
2: And the sheriff doesn't play the way the old sheriff played. I think that's the rub that comes down here. That's why I think... If the legislature wants $177 million expensed on these programs, it's going to have to write it down bullet point by bullet point and codify it in law. If it can. To Amelia's point, I don't know that you can do that on a federal block grant. You can certainly do it on general revenue funds. I have to tell you, if I hear one more thing, inside this manifesto here is we're talking about this system that has cost West Virginia nearly $400 million and still does not work properly. What the heck? What the heck? You know, how many things are we going to blame on a system? Isn't that the common answer? Well, you know, we can't measure it because we can't see it. Well, then figure it out. Get some kind of stopgap in. This wouldn't go on in the private sector. That's why I get so ticked off about this stuff. The private sector would figure out a way to understand how much money you have and how much you don't and understand what something costs and what it doesn't. Even if you had to go back to pencil, paper, and receipts, I mean, the private sector would figure this out. I've seen it. I've been there. Things happen with technology. I get it. But you figure it out. Yeah, all right.
1: We might be working with pencil, paper, and receipts, after all.
2: Well, we'd be better off. We would at least know what we have.
1: Where was the place? It's up in Pennsylvania where they keep all the federal records. You literally have, it's pencil, paper.
2: Oh, yeah, it's some kind of limestone mine or something, right?
1: Yeah, it's an old limestone mine.
2: Yeah.
1: That's what I'm picturing here.
2: Get a quarry.
1: But look, to the governor's credit, and we've said this time and time again, if he is finding areas where there are these structural deficits, good on him. I want him to find these areas. That's part of the job. He should be prudent with taxpayer money. Show your work. That's what we've been asking for. Again, just a quick skimming of the statement, TJ. These are some of the answers at least lawmakers have been asking for since May. There's even a bucket graphic, for heaven's sakes.
2: There is a bucket graphic. Very nicely done, by the way. But the problem is it's just too late, your point. It's too late. And I think it raises another question that Amelia nicely hit on. And again, if we want to blame the technology, okay, fine. You're telling me we did not know we were running a $38 million deficit in a line item program for how long? We didn't know that? No one raised their hand and said, hey, boss, this might be a problem. My goodness.
1: You mentioned this a couple of weeks ago. I think it was a couple of weeks ago. That there may have been an intention to draw down that surplus. That surplus was getting too high over there.
2: Well, yeah. I mean, we do it every year. We draw down stuff every year in a budget. And we know that we're not going to have it anymore. That's why I'm not sure how much is known, how much is unknown. It's not unusual to say we're no longer going to carry a surplus in a certain item. We're going to spend it this year, and in the next budgeting session, we are going to have to make some programmatic changes because we're not going to have the money again. I don't know if legislators knew that or not. But now I will note, skimming through this, it looks like the governor is going to ask the legislature for a supplemental appropriation, from what I see here. Of north of $10 million, I think. I don't know if he'll do that. I don't know when he'll do that. They'll have to be in session because Nelson's point was a good one. You can't just because that surplus is there now, if it wasn't in the back of the budget when you passed the budget, like roads, I think he said $150 million, you just can't willy-nilly.

0: illegal to take that money now. You do have to have an official appropriation. So if he's going to do that in the interim session, then good. Then good.
1: Final break. Back to wrap it up in a moment.
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0: 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So go ahead, play today. Busy Monday. Didn't start that way. We thought it was going to be slow. Got a little busy there on us. I like it. Good start to the week.
1: I'll have plenty tomorrow to say after I fully digest these graphics, by the way, just so you know.
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Metro News Midday with Dave and Amanda coming up on many of these same Metro News radio stations. We'll talk to you tomorrow morning, 10:06. For the entire crew, Sophia, Jake, and TJ, I'm Dave. We'll talk to you tomorrow. This is Talkline on Metro News. For 40 years, the voice of West Virginia.

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Open Tuesday through Saturday. We'll be talking about the hours of operation and some of the delicious items on the menu. But right now, let's get things started with Phil Collins. 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

0: Elkins' greatest hit, Smokey Robinson, here on a Monday's edition of the Duke Steakhouse Lunch Hour. 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

0: 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We're open from 11 to 8 at Duke's. 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
17: Here's the Metro News AccuWeather forecast. This afternoon, expect variable clouds with a chance of a thunderstorm in a few areas, reaching a high of 79. Tonight will be clear to partly cloudy and cooler with a low of 55. Tomorrow will be humid with a mix of clouds and sunshine and a chance of a thunderstorm in the afternoon with a high of 84. Wednesday will be mostly cloudy and humid with a few showers and a thunderstorm possible, reaching a high of 82.

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0: classic rock from Stevie Nicks and Don Henley. A little Leather and Lace as we get ready to wrap it up here on the Duke Steakhouse Lunch Hour. We'll do it all again tomorrow, 12 to 1 o'clock. 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Hang tight. We'll wrap it up next. I got some George Benson, some Kenny Loggins, and John Lennon to do just that. That's all next on the Duke Steakhouse Lunch Hour.
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Get us through a Monday. Hi there, my name's Billy Abbott. Got one from Cyndi Lauper coming up, plus a guy who performed at the halftime of the World Cup final a couple of weeks ago, Justin Bieber. This one's called Ghost.

0: True Colors from Cyndi Lauper. Got Eric Carmen, Hungry Eyes, on the way. According to a survey, eyes, by the way, are the first thing men notice about a woman. This is what it says. The first thing men notice about a woman is their eyes. And then, of course, the first thing women notice about that man is that he's a liar.
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0: 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if one of your habits is procrastinating and you're having a hard time breaking that habit, well, then getting around to stopping the snacking and the nail biting, that is going to take a while 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
7: Here's the Metro News AccuWeather forecast. This afternoon, expect variable clouds with a chance of a thunderstorm in a few areas, reaching a high of 79. Tonight will be clear to partly cloudy and cooler with a low of 55. Tomorrow will be humid with a mix of clouds and sunshine and a chance of a thunderstorm in the afternoon with a high of 84. Wednesday will be mostly cloudy and humid with a few showers and a thunderstorm possible, reaching a high of 82. For weather anytime, download the AccuWeather app. For Metro News, I'm meteorologist Joe Lundberg.
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0: You're in my heart, Rod Stewart, back touring again, from what I understand. He was touring earlier this year. I had to postpone a lot of shows because of illness, what have you, but he is back touring. He's in Ontario tomorrow, and a lot of these dates that he's been doing and is still going to be doing, I guess, Richard Marx is kind of touring with him, Rod Stewart, right there. Going to play Michael Jackson, Rock With You. It's on the way.
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0: from Club Nouveau. There's Lean On Me. Got Christopher Cross still on the way. Plus, sometimes you do something good. Sometimes you feel like you've worked hard, extra hard. Maybe you need to reward yourself. Maybe it's time for a little treat. Need to pamper yourself. They say the average person treats themselves 6 times a month, and 26% say they reward themselves during their pampering, during their treat, with wine. That's their treat. That's the reward.
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0: You should be dancing. Yes, you should be, is the Bee Gees. Adele is still on the way. And I find these little surveys and stats and everything, and I'm thinking, oh, okay, yeah, I get them sometimes. Sure, yeah. Well, this one does actually affect me. 45% of people have trouble reading their own handwriting. Mm-hmm. And they say poor penmanship can lead to miscommunication at work. It's not necessarily a work thing for me. It's more of a home thing. Because I'll write things down and my wife will say, what does this say? So I'll look at it and I'm like, well, your guess is as good as mine. And I'm one of those people. I really am one of those people that I think, honestly, and I don't know why, my handwriting has gotten worse as I've gotten older. You?
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2: Here's the Metro News AccuWeather forecast. This afternoon, expect variable clouds with a chance of a thunderstorm in a few areas, reaching a high of 79. Tonight will be clear to partly cloudy and cooler with a low of 55. Tomorrow will be humid with a mix of clouds and sunshine and a chance of a thunderstorm in the afternoon with a high of 84. Wednesday will be mostly cloudy and humid with a few showers and a thunderstorm possible, reaching a high of 82. For weather anytime, download the AccuWeather app. For Metro News, I'm meteorologist Joe Lundberg.
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0: I don't like waiting for trains, so hopefully that morning train from Sheena Easton is on time. Have you noticed that I'm a very high-maintenance person? I really am. I apologize. Sheena Easton, did I say that already? That was Sheena Easton there. I am Billy Abbott here. Thanks for letting me fill in. You know, the way I've acted today, I probably won't be able to fill in anytime soon, but thanks for letting me do so anyway. Brian Adams, still coming up. Have a great day.
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0: 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Temperature is the most frequent complaint about office conditions. Ambrosia on the way, also Aaron Neville coming up.
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5: Here's the Metro News AccuWeather forecast. This afternoon, expect variable clouds with a chance of a thunderstorm in a few areas, reaching a high of 79. Tonight will be clear to partly cloudy and cooler with a low of 55. Tomorrow will be humid with a mix of clouds and sunshine and a chance of a thunderstorm in the afternoon with a high of 84. Wednesday will be mostly cloudy and humid with a few showers and a thunderstorm possible, reaching a high of 82. For weather anytime, download the AccuWeather app. For Metro News, I'm meteorologist Joe Lundberg.
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0: Thanks for spending part of your day with me. I'm Tim McLaughlin. A new trailer for season 4 of Ted Lasso is out. The new season will see Ted Lasso return to coach a second division women's soccer team. Apple TV released the trailer recently ahead of the series' Wednesday release date.
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1: Completely damaged. It's in the high 40s, about 47, 48 houses that have been completely destroyed. Damaged, what they call major damage, I believe was in the 180s, somewhere around 185, 187.
0: The state's still waiting on a federal disaster declaration. The West Virginia Municipal League will begin its summer meeting this week in Charleston, the first time it's been in the capital city for several years. With this Metro News Minute, I'm Jeff Jenkins.
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3: Here's the Metro News AccuWeather forecast. This afternoon, expect variable clouds with a chance of a thunderstorm in a few areas, reaching a high of 79. Tonight will be clear to partly cloudy and cooler with a low of 55. Tomorrow will be humid with a mix of clouds and sunshine and a chance of a thunderstorm in the afternoon with a high of 84. Wednesday will be mostly cloudy and humid with a few showers and a thunderstorm possible, reaching a high of 82. For weather anytime, download the AccuWeather app. For Metro News, I'm meteorologist Joe Lundberg.
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0: McLaughlin here with you. August 3rd, it was this date in 1492 that Christopher Columbus set sail from Spain on a voyage that would take him to the present-day Americas.
1: And Doug.
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3: Here's the Metro News AccuWeather forecast. This afternoon, expect variable clouds with a chance of a thunderstorm in a few areas, reaching a high of 79. Tonight will be clear to partly cloudy and cooler with a low of 55. Tomorrow will be humid with a mix of clouds and sunshine and a chance of a thunderstorm in the afternoon with a high of 84. Wednesday will be mostly cloudy and humid with a few showers and a thunderstorm possible, reaching a high of 82. For weather anytime, download the AccuWeather app. For Metro News, I'm meteorologist Joe Lundberg.
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0: Hope you're having a great day today. I'm Tim McLaughlin. Today isn't really as bad as you might think. Scientists have found that when you ask people to record their emotions daily, it turns out that Mondays are no more stressful than Tuesday, Wednesday, or Thursday. Fridays only come out ahead because people are anticipating the weekend. Other than that, all work days are equally terrible. But if you ask people to remember which day was worst, they will always say Monday.
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We're proud to live here, too. 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

0: Cyndi Lauper, 94.7 WELK, time after time. Hey, good afternoon. Roger Taylor checking in a little early today, filling in for Miss Melissa on the ride home, brought to you by Smoke on the Water. Got music now from Enrique Iglesias.
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0: 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Music coming up from Lionel Richie. I got a little Miley Cyrus for you. Some Howard Jones, too. Smoke on the Water, Allegheny Highway east of Elkins. They're open Wednesday through Sunday. 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
12: Here's the Metro News AccuWeather forecast. This afternoon, expect variable clouds with a chance of a thunderstorm in a few areas, reaching a high of 79. Tonight will be clear to partly cloudy and cooler with a low of 55. Tomorrow will be humid with a mix of clouds and sunshine and a chance of a thunderstorm in the afternoon with a high of 84. Wednesday will be mostly cloudy and humid with a few showers and a thunderstorm possible, reaching a high of 82. For weather anytime, download the AccuWeather app. For Metro News, I'm meteorologist Joe Lundberg.
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0: I say, why not? Billy Joel, 94.7 WELK. And why not visit Smoke on the Water? You are on the ride home. I hope you're home by now. I hope you're relaxing at home. Smoke on the Water, Allegheny Highway, just east of Elkins. They open Wednesday through Sunday. Now, you can, of course, dine in, or you can sit at the bar, you can sit at a table, you can sit at the outdoor bar, or at one of the outdoor tables. They've got a beautiful, huge deck out there. I love going out there anytime the weather is fit, whenever it's nice and warm, or and just get out there on the deck and enjoy it. And if you want to bring your pet along, you can do that outdoors, and they've got a pet menu as well. So they also do, of course, you can get carry out, and you can also get curbside service. I have done that myself. I don't get around as well as I used to, so I really appreciate their bringing it out to the car to me. And, hey, the Fresh Catch starts on Thursdays. They have baked steak dinners on Sundays. Remember, all their desserts are homemade, and they are great. 636-9669. You can make a reservation, by the way, too. 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They'll take care of you. Even if it comes right down to catering, they do catering for any event. So give them a call or stop by and see them in person at Smoke on the Water.
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1: West Virginia Metro News. I'm Jack Carlson. Governor Patrick Morrissey's office is doubling down on its decision to close school clothing voucher applications. The administration says the program ran out of money after 1 week of registration this year. State Revenue Secretary Eric Nelson says there are going to be some proposed changes in the temporary assistance for needy families spending going forward.
2: I fully expect that the governor is going to have some discussions with his team here as well as the legislature on ways that we become much more transparent with this and close that negative spending gap.
1: Read more from Nelson and Morrissey in our story at our website. It remains to be seen whether former Fayette County Delegate Elliot Pritt will be on November ballots. The State Republican Executive Committee disavowed Pritt over the weekend. State Republican Party Chair Josh Holstein says running a new candidate is not the party's priority.
3: I don't really care what the outcome is here because we're doing the right thing. We are doing the right thing by disavowing this. Obviously, I'd love to have a Republican in the seat. It's a very Republican district. We'll do all that we can to do that, but that's not what's important here.
1: The State Election Commission meets Friday to consider two letters calling for Pritt's removal. Lewis County officials say over 200 homes were damaged in last month's flooding. Recovery efforts continue in Lewis and Upshur counties nearly 2 weeks after the floodwaters swept through the area. You can read more on our stories at our website. 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
1: State police say two people are in custody after a chase on Interstate 68 in Monongalia County. Their names haven't been released. Authorities say no injuries have been reported from the chase. Vienna police say two men are behind bars for a dangerous shooting. Ashton Elschlager and Jacob Thomas are in custody. The men allegedly fired back and forth shots on Grand Central Avenue Sunday night. A third person suffered life-threatening injuries in the shooting. Washington County, Ohio deputies found Thomas's vehicle in Marietta, Ohio, and arrested him. From the Metro News Anchor Desk, I'm Jack Carlson.
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4: Here's the Metro News AccuWeather forecast. Tonight will be clear to partly cloudy and cooler with a low of 55. Tomorrow will be humid with a mix of clouds and sunshine and a chance of a thunderstorm in the afternoon with a high of 84. Wednesday will be mostly cloudy and humid with a few showers and a thunderstorm possible, reaching a high of 82. For Metro News, I'm meteorologist Joe Lundberg.
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13: Sportsline for Monday. Thanks for joining us. Kyle Wiggs, Greg Hunter, Brad Howe with us just a few days prior to the start of WVU's preseason camp. Players will report on Tuesday, and we'll have a lot to talk about coming up on Wednesday. First of all, good evening.
14: Good evening.
15: Hi, everyone.
13: It was a big weekend. Anything happen?
14: Right after we got off the air, yeah. We did a full week of coverage on every court case imaginable, and then we were gone for an hour, and two big news bombs dropped on Friday evening with the California case, class action clearing everybody that was a high school senior in 2022, and then the Protect College Sports Act. Looks like it's on again, off again, mm-hmm. relationships. Looks like it's now back on.
13: We can get into that. We're scheduled, first of all, former Gatorade Basketball Player of the Year and three-time West Virginia State champ, Sharon Young, the former Morgantown High standout, now at Western Kentucky. He's scheduled to join us. He'll be in the studio here in just a little bit. And Joe Brocato's out there. He started his tour of the state. He literally goes through the entire state over the course of 5 or 6 days. And he started in the Kanawha Valley today. So he's scheduled to join us here in just a couple of minutes.
16: I did the Sunday show with Joe last night. He gave me the itinerary. I got tired just listening to him talk about every point he's going to go. Ending up in Washington, PA next week with the Pony League World Series.
13: Oh, yeah, that's right, on Friday.

0: Busy day today, though, for the first day of camp opening. Yeah. I think you got six schools in today, or we'll have six in by the end of today, and started early down with Hoover and GW. So, yeah, good to catch up with him here.
1: Yeah, he might. He's probably covering a story right now. So he was scheduled to join us. But we'll catch up with Joe here. And the text line's open, 304-TALK, 304. His first story is posted, by the way, Herbert Hoover. It's up there, and he did go to George Washington this morning, and then several other schools this afternoon and this evening, so the tour is on. I know he's going to Southern West Virginia tomorrow and then on to the Panhandle, so it's that time of year, and we'll get things cranked up. All these features will be on the Metro News TV channel. But again, guys, Friday it was seismic shifts in college sports, and one came right after the other.
0: It was really, you know, the Colorado thing is interesting. The decision came pretty quickly in that trial, and it was to grant everybody that was a high school senior in 2022 that only played 4 years of college sports that fifth year that the players this year got. So that was done. Well, the judge came back just yesterday and clarified some of those things, and that was a big clarification. Yeah. As it came back in, most notably that there would not be an additional transfer portal opening and that roster limits would not be extended. Both those things were assumed to be things that would be included in that. Neither of those come through. So that means if you had not entered the portal previously, then your only option is to return to the school that you came from. And then certainly not expanding roster limits means that your school has to have somebody available or a spot available to go ahead and take
2: you. Let me ask you about that part, first of all, Brad, because as I'm watching through today and all these players now getting a fifth year saying, well, I'm going to enter the transfer portal today, they hadn't been in previously, so ignoring the rule, thinking that they're going to be another lawsuit to allow them to go to Kentucky, Kansas, Arizona. I mean, what the heck's happening?
0: Wouldn't
2: you
0: think that's next? Wouldn't you think now something comes in, a specific lawsuit for that player files to be able to freely transfer wherever they want to go? But that's not what the order says. Yes. And then the NCAA, by the way, has responded immediately. They've already filed their appeal. They're looking for a stay to get this overturned as quickly as possible. So far from the finish line, but that came pretty quickly on Friday night.
1: Yeah, no doubt. We'll get more into that in a bit. Joe Brocato's with us, and he's out there on the road. Joe, good evening.
3: Hey, good evening, guys.
1: Where does your afternoon and evening travels take you?
3: So we are in between stops 4 and 5 right now. Visited Herbert Hoover and George Washington this morning. Visited Nitro this afternoon and also South Charleston, and now headed west on 64 to visit Spring Valley and Huntington this evening.
2: So what'd you find out in your first three stops in terms of personnel, whatever, at those three schools? Because all of them obviously have high expectations.
3: Yeah, personnel-wise, ran into two of the top players in the class of 2027 from the state of West Virginia, Herbert Hoover, former Capital running back David Robinson, who is committed to play at Army West Point, is one of the top players on the Herbert Hoover roster this year. He joined the program this year, and they're expecting some big things from a guy that was a first-team Class AAA All-State selection earlier this year. As I said, he's committed to Army West Point. Second stop at George Washington, ran into James Payne, who is an outstanding lineman for GW and is committed to Marshall University. Both of those teams were quarterfinal squads from last year. Then this afternoon, a couple of teams that are coming off of significantly different seasons from a year ago. South Charleston was just 2-8, but they bring back lots of guys in Donnie Mays' second season and one of the most heavily recruited prospects of the class of 2029 from West Virginia, and Tremel Musgrove, a rising sophomore. Lots of big things are expected from him. Nitro, they're coming off of a season in which they were one play away from winning the class AAA state championship before falling by a single point against Princeton. They've got a new head coach and their former offensive coordinator, Colin Beckner, and lots of new faces, as last year was a very, very senior-heavy team for Nitro, but they are under the coach Beckner for the first time.
0: Those are a lot of teams you're seeing today with high expectations to get back in the playoffs or go deep, as they've done here recently. As you said, go back to South Charleston for a second. Is that a team that should be expected to be in the playoff hunt this year? Can they turn it around that quickly in year two here?
3: Yeah, I think so, Brad. And you know, last year, Donnie Mays, who started his second tenure at South Charleston, he was a longtime head coach there before going over to coaching at Hurricane for a couple of years. Came back and he kind of got hired a little bit late in the cycle. I believe it was March or April until he actually got in. So he didn't get a full off season in the weight room to work with the guys. He has now had that full off season, and if you go just based on individuals, I mentioned Tramell Musgrove as a sophomore, but they've got a couple of linemen that are getting lots of Division I interest in Elijah Bosley, the younger brother of former Mountaineer and now Marshall lineman Xavier Bosley, and also Morgan Watts has an offer from the University of Buffalo. So there's certainly some talent there at South Charleston, so I would certainly expect improvement. Whether that ends up in a playoff appearance remains to be seen, but certainly they're a team that's going to be on the rise this year.
1: Joe, your first stop was Herbert Hoover, and you've got that story posted. I thought it was very interesting, the fact that, as we all know, Hoover, that school was destroyed by a flood a few years back, and they've knocked the school down, but the football field's still there. So Coach Joey Fields brought his team back to the origins there of the program. So that was interesting. What do they use that field for, and what is still around that field?
3: Yeah, to my knowledge, it's not used for anything. It is still being kept up to some degree. Obviously, it was cut so that the players can they were going through kind of a light walkthrough practice, just walking through some plays, and then they were going to do some strength or some conditioning drills on the field. They're going to have a full-scale practice tonight on campus. But as Coach Fields mentioned, this was the first time that they had had any type of practice on that field since 2022, when they advanced to the Class AA state championship game. Their last practice prior to the state championship was at that field, and then the new house on top of the hill in Elkview opened up a year later. So Coach Fields just had a message to his guys, wanted to, drive home the notion that there were about six decades of football that were played on that field at Herbert Hoover, at Joe Eddie Cauley Field in the lead-up before the new school was built. And he wanted to give his guys and, maybe some of the newer players that are just joining the program a little bit of sense of appreciation for the history.
2: All right. And certainly, as you said, you've got more to go tonight. Give us a little feel of what you expect to see on those stops.
3: Yep, headed to Spring Valley next, and then Huntington High is the last stop this evening. Spring Valley, a team that got to the AAA semifinals a year ago before falling to Princeton in that round. They were hit pretty hard by graduation, lost their top two running backs, but they do welcome back their quarterback from a year ago in Caden Lovejoy, and high expectations once again in Huntington. There's no doubt about that. They were upset by University in the quarterfinal round in Class Quad A last year, but they welcome back a lot of their top skill players. They do have to replace an outstanding multi-sport athlete in Tavion Wilson, who's now at Clemson and was the quarterback for the team last year. So they're breaking in a new signal caller, but they've got the two of their top running backs back in Marshawn and Trayvon Okonkwo. So some pretty high expectations once again for the Highlanders.
0: Hey, Joe, big picture topic here. We haven't talked about it probably since the summer when it came down, but this will be an interesting year as well next year as the transfer rules change. This is the last year for the current transfer rules. Is that correct?
3: Yeah, well, the rule became into effect late in the spring when it officially received its passage. So I'd be lying if I say that there weren't a number of athletes that got in before the deadline to make the move came down. So you will certainly see in future years probably more of an effect of the rule that was just passed. But, certainly there's going to be less fluidity amongst upperclassmen in the years to come as a product of this new rule that has just been put in place.
1: And what about tomorrow? You're headed further south, right?
3: Headed south, going to visit the Logan Wildcats bright and early tomorrow morning. So we'll see what Logan has in store. And then also visiting Mingo Central and Chapmanville. Mingo Central was one of the teams that was on the practice field at 12:01 this morning. I believe Doddridge County and Princeton were a couple other teams that did a midnight practice. So they were maybe a little bit slow to get on the field for the afternoon or evening practices for those schools today. But looking forward to heading south and see what the teams down at Logan County and Mingo Counties have.
1: Outstanding.
2: I kid about the food you're giving along the way. You get anything good yet? Somebody's got to giving you a good pepperoni roll or something.
3: I will be sure to provide a full report after the week is done, because I'm sure that there'll be quite a good amount that'll be headed my way at some point.
1: Very good. Well, we'll check in with you tomorrow, if that's okay.
3: Sounds good. Look forward to it.
1: Very good. Thanks. Joe Brocato out there between stops, probably getting his dinner in.
2: Yep.
1: And getting ready to cover more football tonight. Listeners sent us information on, I asked Joe there about the athletic fields at the old Herbert Hoover High School. and they are being kept up. In fact, the Kanawha County Board of Education has transferred that property, including the athletic fields, to the town of Clendenin for public use. So you might have some youth events going on there, football and soccer, and I would imagine the track is still intact around the football field. So that property transferred to the town of Clendenin, and those fields still, if you go watch the video, they're in good shape.
0: Yeah, that's
1: the field's in good shape. So they're keeping them up, and now they're public use fields in Clendenin. So that's good. 304-TALK, 304, that's the text line. We'll come back, still to come. We'll be joined by Sharon Young, former Morgantown High standout, who's at Western Kentucky. We'll take a break. We've got more coming up on this Monday edition of the CityNet statewide sports line right after this.
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1: Monday night on the CityNet statewide sports line. Thanks for joining us. Mountaineer Players Report tomorrow. Coach Rodriguez will meet the media for the first time on Wednesday, and away we go with preseason Mountaineer football camp. We've got a few days before we get there. And again, the seismic changes that came up on Friday open a lot of questions. So in terms of players eligible to come back, do you think it's more likely that there's an addition to the basketball roster compared to the football roster.
0: Yeah, I think there's no question basketball's live for an addition. That's why they left a spot open. Mm-hmm. And they weren't the only school to do that. There were multiple colleges or teams around the country that figured

0: this was coming and wanted to leave a spot open in case they needed to. So yeah, West Virginia's got some options there, and I would be surprised if those aren't being pursued heavily right now. There's some things that have to get done before you get to that point, but that certainly is live. Football is a whole different animal, though. Here, as you just mentioned, you're starting in 2 days,
1: right?
0: Right, so that becomes a little more problematic, and you've got to find it. Or do they have a roster spot available? Did they save anything back? They're pretty well down the line with what their depth chart looks like. Could they add somebody? Certainly they could. I think there's probably only a couple possibilities there that make some sense, and even that would seem to be down the road or a remote chance given the late date here.
2: And Brad, the other question, not just for West Virginia, but every other school that looks to add a piece, roster spots one part of the pie, but rev share, mm-hmm. NIL are another. Mm-hmm. You have to have some cash, or at least the ability to go out and raise some cash, because in today's world, that's what it takes to get players.
0: Yeah, and I would think most of those places have been planning on that as well. Whether they've executed on that's a different story, but you're right. You do have some, and that's what's interesting about the second part of this story is the Protect College Sports Act going in. The way it sits now, at least you have some flexibility to add to your roster. If your rev share is gone, which I can't imagine a school has not used all its rev share at this point, you can still go get some above the cap NIL. In different donations coming in. So you can still go find the money. It's extra work, and you got to go out and do it after you've already hit people up for your current roster. But that's possible. If we fast forward a year from now, that's going to be hard to go in and add because the cap is a little more hard. But yeah, that's certainly something that you have to take into effect. You've got to have the spot available, then you've got to be able to go get the dollars raised.
1: So the 105 limit doesn't come into effect until game week, though, right? You could bring some guys in. I mean, that would knock some other players out. Theoretically, when it came down to finalizing the 105
2: theoretically
1: roster.
2: But again, there are ways around that 105 right now. I mean, remember the walk-ons from years past were grandfathered in, so you can be over 105 at this point in time. It depends on who counted as an original walk-on. I mean, West Virginia's over 120.
0: And remember, you do have 3 weeks here. You have the full camp. Yeah. Last year, we went down to how many conversations do we have on this show about Jamori Robinson,
1: right?
0: And when he was going to be ready, and it ultimately delayed him a week before we saw him get on the field. But that was in essence a late roster addition, yeah. Even though you thought you had him on your roster. So it's not inconceivable that you could go add a couple here.
1: 304 talk 304. That is the text line. We're gonna take a break here and bring in our guest, Sharon Young, former Morgantown High basketball standout, state player of the year, and made a move himself in the transfer portal during the offseason. 2 years at Akron, played on a couple of NCAA tournament teams, and now he's at Western Kentucky. So we'll have that conversation when we return. 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

0: sitting at Statewide Sports Line. Welcome back on this Monday. We're going to take a little detour. Of course, football starts in a couple of days, and we'll be talking about that for the rest of the fall. But we've got a special guest tonight. First of all, I'm Kyle Wiggs. Greg Hunter, Brad Howe is here as well. And our guest in studio is former Gatorade State Player of the Year, just from a few years ago, Sharon Young from Morgantown High and now at Western Kentucky. Sharon, thanks for coming in. We appreciate your time.
1: Yep, thanks for having me.
0: Good to see you. So this summer, you get the longest break I think I've heard of an athlete getting in the summer. So it's quite a nice break. So how's your summer been so far? The workouts with your new team, and now you get a little time off.
1: Summer's been pretty good. Transferring to WKU has been a little adjustment, but it's been pretty fun. You know, meshing with my new teammates and coaches, everyone gets along pretty well.
2: What was it like going through the portal? Start with that. Was it nervous? Was it anxious? What can you explain what that was like?
1: I'd say it was a bunch of emotions and feelings. It got a little hectic, you know, with my coach Gross leaving from Akron, then a bunch of schools reaching out. It got pretty hectic, but you know, I knew God was going to direct me in the right situation.
3: Let's go all the way back here. And again, as Kyle mentioned, Gatorade Player of the Year, but you had as good a high school career as you can possibly have. You're about 2 seconds away from winning four state titles. You cap it off with a last second shot to win one of them. And then you go right into Akron and stepped right in and played right away. Talk to us a little bit about the transition going from Morgantown High straight into Akron, two straight NCAA tournaments, 83s made over a couple years. You adjusted pretty well. What was it like when you arrived on campus at Akron?
1: I got to think. Coach Dave Tallman for helping me a lot and just, you know, the little things and getting me ready for the college part. You know, a bunch of my trainers, Nate Smith, Jawan Staten, I believe they had me pretty well ready to go. And then the transition into Akron, you know, guys are a lot bigger than me, physical. So I just tried to make the daily deposits every day, working out with the guys and my coaches and just getting bigger, stronger, and just learning the game.
3: Mm-hmm. Yeah, real quick here, because that is the difference, is the size and speed of everybody. But yeah, you stepped right in and played right away. Now, obviously, you'd played in the summers at high level AAU, so it's not like you hadn't seen those guys. Was that just the biggest adjustment, the size and speed at which that game moves at the Division I level?
1: I'd definitely say the size and the speed was definitely a big adjustment, but also just learning how to play as well a little bit.
0: I want to get back into the high school stuff here in just a bit, but continuing on with your experience in the transfer portal. So again, as you mentioned, your coach leaves Akron after two NCAA tournament appearances. So was it automatic that you were going to leave, or did you consider staying? What was the thought process there?
1: I'd say there was a little bit of both. I was just filling out all my options.
0: And then you go into the portal. So A, how long did it take before you started getting the messages, and where did Western Kentucky fit in there? Were they one of the first?
1: I'd say I entered the portal the first day that it opened, and I think Western Kentucky, I believe it or not, was the first team that reached out.
0: Really?
1: Yeah.
0: So was that one of the biggest reasons you consider them, or you had a little bit of a past, right, with one of the assistant coaches there?
1: Yeah, Coach Martin Cross heavily recruited me when I was in high school. Going into my senior year of high school during my last year at AAU, and then he was one of the first coaches to reach out, so I thought it was the best thing.
2: Mm-hmm. What's the adjustment like at Western Kentucky? What's the talent level like? I mean, you know, everybody wants a comparison. Is it different than what you were used to at Akron?
1: I'd say it's a little bit of the same. You know, we got some great players that returned. Tegan Moore, he averaged, I think, about 20 points last year. You know, you got L.J. Hackman, Mello Boone, Cade Unseld, and Lawson Rice. So we retained five other key players, so I think we'll have a pretty good chance this year.
3: How about style of play? What'd they talk to you about there? You get up and down the floor a little bit? How's it going to work there with the Hilltoppers?
1: I think we'll get up and down pretty well, but I also think we'll play very fundamental and play together.
0: Mm-hmm. So Tegan Moore, you mentioned, he's the scorer there. Any of those guys a point guard? I mean, do you have competition, or did you go in knowing that there was an opportunity to step in?
1: I kind of knew there was an opportunity to step in, but also there's other guys, like all the guys that I named, that could also as well handle mm-hmm. the ball.
2: So how have you changed as a player over the course of your college career? I mean, you were so good in high school. Where the improvements come?
1: I say a lot of it is just learning the game. You know, I feel like I learned a lot about the game, being able to make some reads. Also, I feel like I've been able to shoot the ball a little bit better. I kind of expanded on that. Even though I had a tougher year this year, I still believe in myself that I'm a great shooter. And then just being able to get the ball to my teammates.
3: Yeah, there's no doubt 41% from three as a freshman. Mm-hmm. That's pretty good. You take that, right? That's why the phone was ringing so much in the portal there, by the way. All right, you said that a couple times now about just the learning of the game. And listen, Dave Tallman, we've all been around and covered you guys in high school. Dave runs about as sophisticated and good as stuff, right? Kyle, biggest compliment you can give a basketball coach, you run good stuff, is what you say. How did it change then? What goes into it at the college level that's even more of a step up than what you ran with Coach Tallman?
1: I just say everything is fast. Like, coaches are very, like, disciplined on the little details and the stuff that really matters to play out to the bigger parts.
3: Yeah, scouting reports are more in-depth, too, right?
1: Way more.
3: And opponents are as well, right? They knew you were shooting it so well.
1: We would have quizzes, and sometimes whenever we were playing against another team or something, some teams would yell out shooters or some teams would be yelling out our plays. It was crazy.
3: Yeah.
0: So, to Coach Tallman, obviously, you know, you had a great offensive career, but the way he coaches defense and the way his system works, do you feel that you were prepared to play at the collegiate level after everything you went through 4 years playing for him on that end of the floor?
1: Yeah, I definitely feel like I was prepared, especially on the defensive part, because that's one of my main focuses is defense, is being able to play defense, because at the size I have, that's one thing I need to have.
0: Mm-hmm. How much of a better defensive player are you now than you were 2 years ago when you started college?
1: I'd say I'm a lot better, but, you know, there's always still things to work on.
2: All right. The physicality of the college game. I mean, you know, Morgantown High and what you were facing in the Quad A ranks could have some physicality, but it's not what you're facing in college. What's it like in college? How many bumps, bruises do you have over the course of a season?
1: I mean, I'm probably on the ground at least 2-3 times a game, because you never know. You got guys that are 6'5", 6'6", 6'7", 200-something pounds. You know, they're running you over, trying to run in for a rebound or something. I'm trying to block them out. Maybe sometimes I'm getting hit on a screen. So, you know, it's a very physical game. So you got to come in ready.
3: Let's stay on defense for a second and talk some numbers here, because you led the MAC last year in steal rate, and you were top 4% nationally in steal rate. So what happens defensively? What do teams try and do against you? Where do those steals come from mostly?
1: I just say a lot of it is just an instinct thing, just going out there, just playing and being confident in myself.
0: And do the coaches allow that, right? They allow you to play instinctively. That's a big part of it.
1: Yeah, sometimes, but if you're going for the ball, you better get it.
3: Did they let you roam though a bunch? I mean, could you do that?
1: It just depends. They would just tell me, you know, if you think you can get it, you better get it.
3: Yeah, because you don't want to leave your guy open, or then you're getting it on the back end. Yeah.
2: Most college students have to get used to moving away from home. What was that like? Friends and family all in Morgantown, tough to get away, and now you're moving even a little bit further, a couple hours further away.
1: Yeah, it was pretty tough moving away from my family. But my parents and my family made quite a few trips to Akron, and my uncle even got my grandpa courtside seats for all the games. So my grandpa was there for pretty much all the home games. But it might be a little different for being down in Bowling Green, Kentucky, but it's business.
0: So tell us about I've never been to Bowling Green, Kentucky. It's Southwest Kentucky. It's not that far from Nashville.
1: It's about an hour from Nashville.
0: Okay. So tell us about Bowling Green, Kentucky. Bigger city than Morgantown, right?
1: I believe so. I think it's pretty much similar to Morgantown. If you love to eat, they have plenty of food to eat there. It's a pretty nice little town.
0: Well, there you go, guys. We got to go to Bowling Green and have a couple of nice meals and watch a game.
2: Now, your grandparents are going to be very picky on what the food is. If there's Italian, they are not going to allow it to be bad, I would imagine.
1: Yeah, I don't think they'll allow that. So I'm sure they'll find some places to eat.
3: What do you miss about high school?
1: I'd just say my teammates and Coach Tallman and, you know, just being around town.
0: It's amazing you go from a winning situation to Akron, where I think I was looking today, in 2 years, you didn't lose a home game. I mean, that's incredible. That really is amazing. So what was that? What were the keys to that winning culture, do you think?
1: I believe in high school and both at Akron, we both had pretty close knit like groups. We all got along pretty well on and off the court, and I think that's a big key factor.
0: Mm-hmm. And playing in the NCAA tournament, where was the game last year? It was East, right?
1: Yeah, game last year was in Tampa.
0: Florida. The first year was Seattle.
1: Seattle.
0: So what was that like being able to play in the NCAA tournament? That had to be a phenomenal experience. Was the second one better than the first, or how would you rank that?
1: It was definitely a great experience. It's actually unbelievable being able to, you know, dream of playing in that type of environment and situation. So I'd say last year it was probably a little bit better, but both years were pretty fun.
0: Were you able, the first year I would imagine there's a aspect of just taking it all in, right?
1: Yeah. I think there might have been a moment when I was on the court and it was like towards the end of the game and I was just looking around just thanking God for being able to be in that moment.
0: Mm-hmm.
2: So you said you've gotten bigger and stronger. You're not exactly stout. So how much stronger are you? Can you put a we all want bench numbers. Give us some numbers how much stronger you've gotten.
1: I've gained about seven pounds since I left high school going into college.
3: Do you ever go back and watch the shot from your senior year to win it?
1: Some late nights I might go back and watch.
3: Guys, that was still one of the more first of all, that play, the call by Tallman, the intestinal fortitude to call that play. He inbounds it from one sideline all the way across to the other sideline, gets it to Sharon for the three to win the game, and he sticks it. Still one of the more unbelievable plays I've seen in high school basketball. So you do go back and check it out occasionally?
1: Yeah, all right, good. Yeah, I do.
3: Good. You should be watching it nightly. That was unbelievable.
0: We'll take a break here and talk more about the Morgantown High days, but take us back to that moment. Was that one of those plays that you practice all year for that opportunity to run it, or how did that play develop?
1: Yeah, we would practice that play pretty often in practice, but the thing that we did different was everyone moved around to different positions. And I think Coach Tallman wanted the ball in my hands at that very moment, and so I switched. Like, all five of us had different positions in that moment from what we would normally practice. So we ran it.
0: That's interesting. I mean, go deeper into that a little bit in terms of how it was practiced and how it was actually executed.
1: I mean, we would run that play multiple times throughout practice at the end of practice for situations just like mm-hmm. that. And Coach Tallman decided to run it.
0: Yeah. How many times did you use it that year?
1: I don't think very often. Maybe I think that might have been the only time.
0: Yeah, well, there you go.
3: And keep it. The throw from across the sideline all the way on the other end of the floor, you only have about a foot to make sure you make the catch and come down with it. The pass has to be perfect, then the catch, never mind the shot that Sharon has to make. Just getting the ball in his hands is incredible. So to run it in that moment, unbelievable.
0: Yeah, absolutely. Sharon Young, our guest, former Gatorade Player of the Year, high school ranks in the state of West Virginia. Again, two seasons at Akron, made the NCAA tournament both times, and now at Western Kentucky. We'll take a quick break. We'll have more of the conversation coming up. Stay with us. The CityNet statewide sports line will continue right after this.
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0: sitting at Statewide Sportsline on this Monday. Kyle, Greg, and Brad, our special guest in studio tonight. Sharon Young, former Gatorade State Player of the Year, three-time state champion in the state of West Virginia. And before we move on, and we want to talk to you a little bit about the seismatic changes in college sports here, but one more thing about your high school days. Four state tournaments in 4 years. You maxed out. You played the maximum number of state tournament games possible. So have you thought back on that or put that into perspective? You win three, you get to the finals as a freshman. I mean, that was an incredible run.
1: No, I really haven't, but I do remember something coming off the court of my freshman year when we lost that game. I remember my uncle telling me, remember this feeling, and I haven't. I remember that feeling ever since.
0: Yeah, you took care of business the last three times.
2: That was an incredible game. I mean, you literally came within seconds of winning four state titles. It was the last second shot by GW that got you in the freshman year. Pretty incredible. Yeah, so you remember the feeling and then took care of it the next three, huh?
1: Yeah.
0: So the changes we're talking, and probably listening to the show coming in, the fact that these changes have come to college sports, and as a college athlete, what are your thoughts on that? A potential fifth year, perhaps, something that a week ago maybe would not have been possible, but have you kind of made sense of all the activity that's been going on the last 48 hours or so?
1: Yeah, it's been a little crazy, but I'm just going to take it year by year and, you know, see where that goes.
3: Mm-hmm. Do athletes talk about these situations when you're amongst yourself, locker rooms, back home, whatever? Do you talk about
0: around the apartment?
3: Yeah. What's this going
1: to
3: be like?
1: Yeah, I think we talk a little bit just because we're the ones that will have to do it. So, but it's nothing too much.
2: It is pretty nice for a player like yourself, though, because it does give you that option. If you want to take a fifth year, it becomes available. Your approach is the right one, of course. Just play 1 year at a time and take it as it comes. But it's nice to have those options.

0: sometimes, isn't it?
1: Yeah, it's definitely nice.
2: Mm-hmm. All right, the NCAA tournament game here. I just pulled up the box score. Texas Tech last year from Florida, as you mentioned. 5-point game at halftime. So what was going right for you guys in the first half there?
3: If I can remember, I think we were just out there playing together and having fun and enjoying the moment. But we had a couple of players out there doing their thing, and we were all playing well.
2: And you kept it, for the most part, in the second half. You kept it inside of 10 points, and then one of their guys, Jalen Petty, just started knocking down threes.
3: Yeah, you definitely got to give props to him. He was a pretty good player. We just couldn't really stop him, and they weren't missing.
0: That's Texas Tech, right? They did that to a lot of people, Sharon, right? Atwell comes in and hits 4 threes. Petty, as you mentioned, had 5 threes. Heck, you held Christian Anderson in check, guy that's now in the NBA. He only hits 2, but that's what made Tech so good. They had multiple guys that could shoot it from all over. When they get heated up, it's a problem. We saw that in the Coliseum. Mm-hmm. West Virginia did a great job against them for a lot of that game, too, and then those guys get hot, and it's hard to stop.
2: So look, I'm sorry, go ahead.
4: Yeah, just NCAA tournament games, you mentioned this a little bit earlier, but you've played in so many games through high school and college, and a lot of them have big ramifications. But an NCAA tournament game, does it feel different, and how so?
3: It definitely feels a little different. I feel like you're playing, it just feels a lot different. The energy in the building, you know, the fans, it gets really loud in there, especially if you're playing and there's another game going on and something crazy happens. Like, I believe Kentucky was playing Santa Clara, and I think maybe Kentucky hit a big shot or something, and the place erupted during one of our free throws. It was like, what's going on? But, yeah, the energy in the building is just definitely way different.
0: Go back, if you can, to the year before that. So you played Texas Tech in the NCAA tournament last year. You got Arizona the year before. So, again, a couple pros. A guy named Jaden Bradley, who was the Big 12 Player of the Year this past year. You saw him the year before. You also got Caleb Love there, who's also been a productive NBA player. What do you remember about those two guys in particular?
3: Oh, yeah, they were pretty good, especially Carter Bryant, Henry Visar. I mean, they were just throwing the ball up to him, and, I mean, they were pretty well coached team and played well together, and they were top team in the country, so they did what they had to do.
0: Yeah, they had those five guys in double figures. Bradley led them with 19. Vassar's a big dude, isn't he? That's a tough matchup in there.
3: Yeah.
2: So looking ahead now, you've, as we mentioned, you've been on a team that's been to the NCAA twice, and now the goal for this Western Kentucky team is to take that next step. And it was a good season last year, over 500 overall, 18-14, 11-9 in conference play. The team finished third. So what does this team need? What ingredients does it need to make that next step, you think?
3: I'd say just keep learning how to play with each other and listening to our coaches, and we'll do the right thing, just making the daily deposits.
2: So what year in school is Tegan?
3: Yeah.
2: What year?
3: Oh, what year is Tegan? He's a senior, I believe.
2: Okay, so he's an experienced guy. So there's your leader, right?
3: And he's been there throughout, I believe, his whole career.
2: What have you taken from him in terms of leadership and learning about that program specifically?
3: Yeah, he's a very fundamental player, too. He doesn't try and do too much. He plays the right way, and he's not like, he believes in not just only himself, but the team as well.
4: Third-year college guy who's a point guard, so naturally you're going to have leadership roles. But new to the program, is it hard to be a leader when you're new there? How do you step up into that leadership role?
3: I mean, a lot of people in today's game are all in new positions, so I think it's just going out there and just taking control.
0: Good. Well, let's make sure we get the ball to you. Can we do that? Huh? That's one of the ways you get better. Get you the ball around the three-point arc, and let's get some shots up there. Is that the plan?
3: Yeah, that's the plan.
0: That's the plan. All right, good.
2: Are you ready to travel? My goodness. I mean, the MAC is pretty compressed. You know where you're going. But this Conference USA stretches from coast to coast. You've got teams in Texas. You've got teams in New Mexico. That far west, you've got teams in Delaware in the east. I mean, That's a pretty far-flung league. Talk about that a little bit and the perspective there.
3: Yeah, so it's a little different than how it was playing in the MAC. I believe the games are on Thursdays and Thursdays and Saturdays. So if you either make one trip to two teams, or you have to travel straight from one game across to wherever you got to go.
2: So a lot of two-game road trips.
3: Yeah, yep.
2: which makes sense. That's the smart way to do it.
4: You used to that life? I mean, Morgantown High, you get on a school bus and, you know, your long trip was going to Martinsburg or something.
0: Now, he's been in college for 2 years. He's been traveling. He knows how to do it.
4: Are you used to the college life and the travel that, that college basketball teams have to do?
3: Yeah, a little bit. I also kind of like playing away games, too. I think it's fun playing in the other team's place and trying to beat them on their home court.
0: There's nothing better than walking out of a visiting arena, is it? Right? You get the win and you walk out. That's the best feeling in the world.
3: That's a pretty good feeling.
0: Yeah, that's it.
2: Yeah, no doubt. All right, so a little time off here. Get to come back home and spend some time with your family and a little vacation in order, I guess, before you get back to work.
3: Yeah, me and my mom are going to go on a little vacation we normally do every year, but because I entered the portal right after the season, we didn't have time to do that because of the recruiting.
2: Yeah, had some decisions to make.
4: Yep. Coach Tom will give you a key to the gym. You can still go get shots up, or are you going over to Marilla, or what do you do now?
3: Yeah, I go to MHS a ton. Mm-hmm. My grandpa has access to the gym, so he lets me use his key, and then Coach Tallman lets me know when gym time's available.
0: Grandpa's probably over at football practice,
2: yeah,
0: right?
2: Yeah, we were talking about that.
0: Yeah.
3: First day of practice.
0: Very good. Here we go.
2: Pretty incredible.
0: What would you have played if you would have played football? Corner?
3: I'd probably say slot or corner.
0: Yeah, you'd be a good slot.
4: Did you ever play midget league, anything?
3: I was never allowed to play football. My family didn't want me to because of injuries and stuff, but I played flag football, so up at –
4: oh, boy.
0: You were probably tough to catch, would be my guess.
2: You did play baseball, right?
3: Yeah, I did play baseball. I played baseball all the way up until maybe 6th or 7th grade.
2: Mm-hmm. Did you like it? Did you excel at baseball?
3: I did. There actually, at one point, I think I might have liked baseball a little bit better than basketball, but because I was missing more baseball games because of basketball, I just thought it was best I just go towards basketball.
0: Yeah, made a good decision. Worked out. It worked out okay.
2: Had to make the call.
3: Yeah.
2: Well, congratulations on what you've accomplished so far, two successful years and two NCAA tournament berths, and good luck with this Western Kentucky move, and hopefully we'll be seeing you in the NCAA tournament again.
3: Yeah, thanks for having me.
2: We appreciate your time. Sharon Young, former Morgantown High standout, and again, 2 years at Akron, now headed for Western Kentucky. 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We'll check in with him again tomorrow. For Brad and Greg, I'm Kyle. Again, thanks for listening and watching to the CityNet statewide sports line.
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WELK. Roger Taylor back on the job. Thanks for coming along for the ride. I'm in till midnight tonight. Got music from Rod Stewart coming up. Gonna do some Stephanie Mills. And right now, music from Alicia Keys. If I Ain't Got You. Not the best grammar in the world, but a good song.

0: What a good song. Haven't played that for a while. Stephanie Mills, Never Knew Love Like This Before. Roger with you here till midnight tonight. Hope your Monday went well. Mine's just getting started. Hey, there's a lot going on this week and later in the month as well. We'll talk about it this evening. St. George Medical Clinic. Now, they've got two locations. They've got Canaan Valley and they've got St. George. Well, guess what? Our last two great gas and grocery giveaways are going to be at those two locations. And the first one's tomorrow. Tomorrow, Tuesday, August 4th, at Canaan Valley's location of St. George Medical. And they're going to be there from 11 to 2. The radio crew will have the wind tunnel set up. You step inside of there, you win a prize. No doubt about it. It might be $100 in gas or $100 in groceries. It might even be a Treasure on the Mountain ticket. And we got lots of radio swag to give away as well. And then the St. George Medical Clinic in St. George will be the location on Thursday. And that's for the radio crew again. They'll be set up doing the very same thing and giving away $100 in gas, $100 in groceries, Treasure on the Mountain, all kinds of goodies. And this is clinic. The clinics are having their patient appreciation days at those locations. So they hope you'll come out and join them, and we hope you'll join us as well for the great gas and grocery giveaway from 94.7 WELK.
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0: It's Glass Tiger, 94.7 WELK, Elkin's Greatest Hits. Got music from ABBA coming up. We'll do a little Celine Dion for you. Well, I mentioned giving away a couple more Treasure on the Mountain tickets. Time is running short to get your tickets, so if you don't have them and you don't win them in the next couple of days, you might want to grab one before they run out. Treasure on the Mountain is coming up this weekend. Yeah, enjoy plenty of food and prizes given away every 5 minutes. This Saturday, Snowshoe Mountain Resort, Miss Melissa will be there broadcasting live from 1 until 6. So she'll keep you posted with 94.7 WELK. Time is running out. 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
2: Here's the Metro News AccuWeather forecast. Tonight, expect clear to partly cloudy skies with a low of 57. Tomorrow will bring humidity with intervals of clouds and sunshine, possibly interrupted by a thunderstorm in some areas during the afternoon, reaching a high of 85. Tomorrow night, anticipate cloudy conditions with late fog forming and continued humidity and a low of 64. Moving on to Wednesday, the day will be mostly cloudy and humid, featuring a few showers and a thunderstorm with temperatures rising to a high of 82. For weather anytime, download the AccuWeather app. For Metro News, I'm meteorologist Jason Caterina.
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